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1: There was a murder in central Ohio that many people still don't want to talk about. The man who committed that crime once sat on death row, but now he's on the run. His name is Lester Eubanks. Lester didn't tunnel out of prison or scale a stone wall. On a December morning in 1973, he and a small group of inmates were granted permission to walk outside prison walls. His handcuffs were taken off. He changed into civilian clothing, and he and three others were driven to a local mall. They were told they could wander the stores and were asked to return to a designated meeting spot. Hours later, all the inmates came back, except Lester Eubanks, and he hasn't been seen since.
2: He had a full plan. The guy had a plan.
3: I was just astounded that this could actually happen.
1: There were many years when it seemed like no one was even looking for Lester, but recently, his whereabouts have become the focus of the U.S. Marshals Service, the federal agents who track fugitives. The case is testing the marshals.
4: Those nine lives are running out, and we're going to catch up with Lester.
1: And is being urged on by those hurt most by Lester's crime.
5: He's had enough free time. He confessed to the crime, and his time is up.
1: I'm Sunny Hostin with ABC News. Over the past year, a team from the ABC News investigative unit joined the search for Lester Eubanks. They uncovered new leads, possible sightings, and at every turn found resistance from those who want Lester Eubanks to be forgotten. What they've uncovered is a case that's about more than murder. It's about family loyalty, a life on the run, and a first-hand look at how the U.S. Marshals are trying to solve one of the oldest fugitive cases in American history. Now, they may be closer than ever. From ABC News.
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10: Just before midnight on Saturday, February 19th, 2005, Danielle Imbo and her friend Richard Patron left a crowded Philadelphia bar. The two 30-somethings planned to walk to Richard's truck and drive home, but they never made it.
11: It does not make sense. 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
10: Those same questions frustrated law enforcement. The FBI called it murder for hire.
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14: Both of them weren't the target. One of them was the target. The other one was wrong place, wrong time.
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11: You're right, it could be. 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
13: 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No one.
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11: That drove the wedge between the families.
10: What happened to Danielle and Richard?
15: I think that whatever happened to my dad and Danielle was planned and orchestrated. 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
10: I'm Andrea Gunning. In this series, I dig into my own investigation to find answers for the families and get justice for Richard and Danielle.
11: I just want some peace for my sister's soul, and I want some peace for my mother.
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9: 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A massive fire engulfs a farmhouse in America's heartland. Four members of a wealthy Ohio family are dead. 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
9: 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Legend says he stalks Griffith Park in Los Angeles and is responsible for dozens of missing persons. 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
7: It's August 2023, a county government meeting in Pennsylvania's Lehigh Valley. 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
8: My two-month-old son was happily drinking milk from his bottle when he quickly started choking, turned blue, and went limp. My boyfriend transported our son to the changing table as I grabbed an anti-choking device and my boyfriend began assembling it. Two pumps of the device and my son was conscious, gasping for air, and coughing up milk.
7: They all went to the ER to make sure the baby was okay.
8: But upon arriving at Lehigh Valley Hospital, the diagnosis quickly became something so different.
7: One of the doctors had a theory.
8: She stated to my father and mother-in-law that we are young, first-time parents who got frustrated with our baby and violently shook him to make him stop crying, and a confession would only make things easier for us.
7: The parents were told to leave the hospital without their son, and he wouldn't come home for 7 whole months.
8: I'm a postpartum mom dealing with the grief and the trauma of my son being ripped from my arms, and I'm a mom who lost everything in less than 24 hours due to one doctor's misdiagnosis. Enough is enough.
7: And then the next person speaks, and the next one. The stories they tell form a pattern of parents walking into a Lehigh Valley hospital to get help for a child, only to leave without them. And the same doctor's name kept coming up again and again, a pediatrician.
9: I ask you, what kind of doctor does this?
7: That's what I wanted to know too. From Serial Productions and the New York Times, I'm Diane Neary. And this is The Preventionist, a story about a doctor and the rise of a powerful field of pediatric medicine.
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11: John Polk was my nemesis. I knew in order to live a rich and fulfilling life, one where I was equal under the law and could be happy and fulfilled, I needed to defeat the message that John Polk was peddling.
12: I'm John Polk. For years, I was the poster boy of the conversion therapy movement. The ex-gay who married an ex-lesbian and traveled the world telling my story of how I changed my sexuality from gay to straight. I wore the label of ex-gay with pride. That was all until, well, we'll get to that part.
11: He's like a car wreck, and then people can't keep their eyes off him. He evokes a reaction. He did with me.
13: I remember it being a major blow to the evangelical community to see one of their brightest, hottest stars go down.
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12: But you've never heard the real story.
11: I hated him. 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
0: Prince Harry and Meghan Markle's children are changing schools just days into the new academic year amid security concerns. 7-year-old Prince Archie and 5-year-old Princess Lilibet were enrolled in an undisclosed school when their parents moved back to Britain from California last month. According to NBC News royal contributor Emily Nash, the school was at a fair distance from the place where they're staying in the UK, and they weren't able to properly protect themselves in heavy traffic. Cast members and crew celebrating after big wins at the Emmys. NBC's Chanel Jones reports that among the big winners, Hack star Jean Smart, who won the Best Comedy Actress Award for the 5th straight year.
15: Now tied for most career Emmys by a female performer, with fellow winner Allison Janney, who took home the trophy for Best Supporting Actress Drama for her role in The Diplomat. And the legendary Sally Field, winning big for Lead Actress in a Limited Series.
0: Judge Judy is leaving the television courtroom after 3 decades.
16: After rising to fame as Judge Judy on her syndicated show and moving on to Prime Video for Judy Justice, 83-year-old Judge Judy Scheinlin is putting down the gavel. Judge Judy worked as a prosecutor handling family-related crimes before launching her show years later.
17: This is Judge Judy.
16: She's not leaving the industry completely, serving as a producer for her son Adam Levy's show, which is called Adam's Law. I'm Natalie Migliori.
0: That's entertainment. I'm Jennifer Pulsoni.
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19: 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Elon on AI regulation.
20: 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I think we should believe them.
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0: supporters and the changing demographics of the nation as Americans don't replace themselves with birth rates and these non-white immigrant, many of them America haters, non-Christian America and Christian, anti-Christian or Christian haters, as they have grown in numbers. And that's not a judgment call. That's a statement of fact. Michael Berry Show. 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
7: Fox News, I'm Ted Lindner. A federal judge has blocked the board of the Kennedy Center from adding President Trump's name to the building facade.
8: D.C. federal judge Christopher Cooper wrote that the Kennedy Center board cannot install memorials for President Trump or anyone or anything else at the Kennedy Center without Congress's blessing, and that an August board resolution pushing to add the president's name to the building facade violated an earlier court ruling on the matter.
7: Sources telling Fox News the Kennedy Center board has voted to immediately close the facility, citing safety concerns and funding issues. And a Saudi Arabian pipeline that transports millions of barrels of oil a day, said to be largely out of service for a few weeks.
9: Saudi Arabia is being hit day after day by attacks from Iranian-backed Houthis. They're hitting not just the oil infrastructure, but they are also targeting cities as well. Warnings going out even in the city of Mecca, the holiest site.
7: And that is Fox's Steve Harrigan. 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
11: Parts velvet and iron. A voice that carries not just across Houston, not just across Texas, but across

0: across the globe, riding the invisible current of the internet. The Michael Berry Show. Do not mistake it for another talk show bound to the narrow lanes of politics.
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0: On The Michael Berry Show, memory meets meaning. Here, you are just as likely to hear about the flavor of a frozen Salisbury steak TV dinner from 1985, complete with the hotter than the surface of the sun mashed potatoes. You are to learn about Houston City Council votes or the very pulse of America itself. It's a broadcast for all people, the devoted, the curious, even the skeptics who swear they'll never tune in, yet can't bring themselves to turn away. For the haters, it's the sore tooth yet can't help from tonguing. In an age of noise and clamor, one man's cadence commands. Smooth, dry, anchored in the ordinary, but reaching for the timeless. The microphone is his field, the airwaves his stadium, and every day, The Michael Berry Show plays on.

Chihuahua. Got a face tattoo I really like Post Malone and Iron Mike. Why are we landing in El Salvador? These places scary, that's for sure. Wish I stayed in Caracas and never went to the U.S. Trump kicked me out of the U.S. Trump kicked me out of the U.S.

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0: Good for you. We're going to come back and take final calls with Jeffrey Smith right here on Coast to Coast AM as we talk about his work, Claiming Your Magic. We'll be back.
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8: News. I'm Sue Guzman. Investigators looking into a chopper crash in Los Angeles involving a news gathering team. Three people killed, another hospitalized. LA Mayor Karen Bass.
9: I'm deeply grateful to our firefighters, paramedics, police officers, and other first responders who responded immediately to two incredible, difficult scenes to save lives and render aid.
8: The chopper had been on the way to cover a fatal bus crash in which at least one person died. Saudi Arabian pipeline that transports millions of barrels of oil a day scheduled to be largely out of service for weeks.
10: Saudi Arabia is being hit day after day by attacks from Iranian-backed Houthis. They're hitting not just the oil infrastructure, but they're also targeting cities as well. Warnings going out even in the city of Mecca, the holiest site.
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8: Three killed in a helicopter crash. I'm Sue Guzman, Fox News. A TV news helicopter has crashed at the scene of a deadly bus crash in Chatsworth, California.
9: Police confirm at least three people were killed. Another was taken to the hospital. Their condition is unknown. The chopper was responding to the scene of a bus crash when it went down, bursting into flames. Several nearby parked cars and shipping containers also caught fire. It's not clear yet how many people were inside the chopper or what news organization it was part of. Officials, though, say one of the people killed was on the ground. The FAA and the NTSB are investigating. The news chopper was covering a deadly bus crash in Chatsworth.
8: Fox's Lauren Green reporting. The board at the Kennedy Center in Washington, D.C. voting to close the facility amid financial problems and a dispute over putting President Trump's name on the iconic venue. Fox's Mike Emanuel.
10: There has been the ongoing legal battle over the name of the Performing Arts Center. For decades, it has been known as the Kennedy Center. The board has been trying to add President Trump's name to the building's facade and nearby outdoor plaza. Federal Judge Christopher Cooper again today blocked the board from adding the president's name, writing, quote, simply put, defendants cannot install memorials for President Trump or anyone or anything else at the Kennedy Center without Congress's blessing. With pending court challenges, it is not clear how long this closure will last.
8: Republican U.S. Congressman Tom Massey introducing articles of impeachment against the Secretary of War over the conflict in Iran. The Kentucky Republican claiming Pete Hegseth is illegally waging the Iran war by violating the War Powers Act. Meanwhile, for the third time, the House of Representatives has approved a War Powers resolution aiming to halt President Trump's ability to continue military action in Iran. This time, a handful of House Republicans joined in. 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
8: Senator Chris Coons has won the Democratic primary in Delaware Tuesday night, heavily favored now in the general election against former state lawmaker Michael Katz, who was victorious on the Republican side. FBI Director Kash Patel facing intense questioning Tuesday by the Senate Judiciary Committee about the 2024 assassination attempt against then-candidate Donald Trump. Lawmakers asking about the lack of information about the suspected gunman, Thomas Crooks.
15: An anonymous donor paid for Crooks' cremation just days after the shooting. That, according to a trove of new documents provided to the Senate Judiciary Committee Chairman Chuck Grassley as part of his ongoing inquiry into the first Trump assassination attempt. Now, the gunman's father told federal investigators about that anonymous donor, and he seemed to suggest that since he was retired and his wife wasn't working, they couldn't afford to pay for the cremation. But that infuriated some lawmakers who expressed disgust that the FBI released the body for cremation just 10 days after the shooting. What's more, Crooks apparently had no friends as a teenager, according to his father. And also in that interview, he said he had a fascination with guns. And curiously, Crooks apparently used the alias Bob Dole while ordering suspicious packages.
8: Fox's Kevin Cork and a key economic decision due today from the Federal Reserve. Details from Fox's Paul Stevens.
16: The Fed is expected to raise its short-term interest rate Wednesday for the first time in 3 years to battle high inflation numbers. That move putting the nation's central bank at odds with President Trump, who wants an interest rate cut. But a quarter point increase in the Fed's rate, which is currently at about 3.6%, is not guaranteed. Fed Chair Kevin Warsh does not provide signals about future moves like his predecessors did. Inflation remains stubborn, however, thanks in part to sharp increases in oil and gas prices as a result of the U.S.-Iran war. Paul Stevens, Fox News.
8: That decision expected about 2 p.m. Eastern. I'm Sue Guzman. This is Fox News.

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4: All right, good morning. It's Gunther. Welcome to Wednesday. Wednesday, September 16th, 2026. Your DLP capital time is 5:06 and your DLP capital temperature 54 degrees. 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
4: 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Yesterday, it was in here, it was like 44. At least now we're at 54.
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4: 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And we're looking at, again, 54 degrees. 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His latest column, Election Integrity Hysteria Betrays Weakness. Boy, doesn't it. It's a tell in poker. Good morning, sir. How you doing?
17: Good morning. Thanks for having me back.
4: That's exactly what you mean by that. If they have hysteria, what's the problem? What's the problem with election integrity?
17: Well, the problem is on the Democrat side. So we can either look at this as a legal issue, which we can, or we can look at this as a political issue, which is really the central point here. 23 states and the District of Columbia sued to stop President Trump and the Trump administration from ensuring integrity of mail-in ballots. They don't want integrity for mail-in ballots. They claim that it's suppressing votes. Yes, it's suppressing the votes of people who shouldn't be voting. And Democrats want people who shouldn't be voting to vote, so they don't want the administration to stop it.
4: Right. They don't. And he lost yesterday at the Supreme. What did you think of the ruling?
17: Well, I think the ruling was interesting. So when my article was published a few days ago, the basic configuration was the court had ruled that the state suing sued prematurely because they sued the moment Trump said that he was going to develop regulations. And the lower courts enjoined the administration from doing that. And ultimately, the Supreme Court said they didn't have jurisdiction to do so because they can't stop the administration from having internal deliberations. And by the way, that was enough to put the Democrats into a spasm of claiming subversion of democracy and rigging the elections because the Supreme Court wouldn't stop the administration from deliberating. Ultimately, last week, shortly after that ruling, they did issue the rules. The same states sued again, and the same judge and another judge put an injunction in. There was a rapid emergency appeal to the Supreme Court, and some of the justices, we don't know how many, decided that they'd probably ultimately win their lawsuit. And at least one of the justices decided they might not win their lawsuit, but there isn't enough time this year to still change the rules. And the dissent said, well, you can't use that excuse because it's all the fault of the states and the lower court judges that created these delays for the purpose of this argument. The bottom line is I don't think there's enough time to change the rules this year. I think that's right. I think the Dems won this round, but I think we'll have to wait until there's complete litigation on whether the president had authority to issue these rules. I'm not sure that he does. It may be that Congress has to make the changes, but the Democrats keep blocking the changes.
4: It's interesting because these are all rules that were set in place because of COVID. We don't have COVID anymore. I believe there's somewhere in the Constitution that you can interpret to mean that it's supposed to be elections are held on a day. But now they're held over, you know, whatever, forever. Don't have to be signed, don't have to be dated, don't have to be received on time, every exception made. And they're just totally bastardizing our elections.
17: Right. I think we should look at the legal question. Although to me, the political question is much more interesting in this particular case, situation. The legal question.
4: What's the political question? What do you mean? What's the political
17: question? The political question is, why don't the Democrats want election integrity?
4: Okay.
17: The now, Democrats. So the legal question is, for the most part, does the executive branch have the right to issue rules regulating the manner of local elections as opposed to Congress? And so the legal question is whether in two laws that Congress passed 10 and 20 years ago, did they delegate to the executive branch sufficient authority to do this? And as I said, maybe not. That's a close call. Maybe not. But that's the legal question, because Congress certainly has the authority. The political question is, why would these 23 states in the District of Columbia spend the time on a lawsuit over whether Congress or the executive branch should be making these decisions when the central issue is they should want these procedures, they should want these protections, but they don't? That's why they went to court. It wasn't to protect the rights of Congress to make these decisions. It was to block the processes, to block election integrity. That's what they want.
4: Yeah, they exactly. They don't want election integrity at all. So this is not about. It's really what's the holdup? What's the problem? Why are you doing this? Now, the one judge, I think it might have been Scalia, said they didn't have standing, or some of the people that filed didn't have standing. But it doesn't matter. They've ruled. What was the vote? 5-4.
17: The vote was, we don't know the vote. We actually don't know the vote. It's not that type of decision.
4: Oh.
17: It might have been as much as 7-2.
4: Oh.
17: We don't know. Now, one of the votes, because three judges filed decisions, and they don't show the vote in this type of emergency decision on whether or not to allow the stay. We know that one of the justices, Kavanaugh, only ruled to not allow a stay because there wasn't enough time left. He didn't make this ruling on the merits. We know that at least some judges believe that the administration would ultimately lose. Again, that doesn't mean that Congress couldn't do what the president tried to do. It only means that Congress had not delegated to the executive branch enough authority to do it. But we don't know the vote. And we're really not going to know the outcome of the merits until it goes back to court and essentially impacts the 2030 election, the 2028 election. So there's still more to go in this case. I do think the president might lose. I do think that there's a good argument that this should be determined by Congress and not the executive branch. But I think, again, to me, the bigger issue is, why do the Democrats block Congress every time it tries to obtain voter integrity?
4: Right.
17: Because Democrats want ineligible voters, not just illegal aliens. There are other classes of ineligible voters. They want them to be able to vote.
4: They've stopped the Save America Act. Why would they do that, folks? Why would you not want some election integrity? There's also, they get into this whole idea of the feds, not even Congress, have the right to make state laws because they're saying the states have the right to set up their own election laws. Tell me, is that?
17: Yeah, no, that's wrong. The Constitution states that election laws can be set in the states, but Congress has the right to overrule it. The only exception that Congress cannot overrule is the this eligibility for whether non-citizens can vote. Congress can't determine that. The states determine that for their own state legislature and are then required to use the same rules for federal elections. There is no state that allows non-citizens to vote for their state legislature. So that is not right now at issue. But other than that determination, Congress can overrule the states and set all of the criteria and procedures for state elections.
4: What I don't understand is how would they implemented what they did in one fell swoop during COVID, and now we can't undo it just as easily. Who put all these laws? Was that an act of Congress? The mail-in ballots and all that? I don't remember.
17: No.
4: Then how could it be instituted that way? But yet it can't be taken away that way.
17: No. Here's how it's instituted. And let me correct something I said. Congress cannot overrule the states on state elections for state officers. Congress can overrule the states on federal elections.
4: Okay.
17: All these mail-in ballot laws were put in place individually by each state. Congress, for federal elections, did not overrule the states, which it had the right to do. And so it was a state-by-state decision. And what the states are claiming now, or at least these Democrat states, is that people can't get to the voting box on election day. They need to work. They need to take care of their kids. They need to do whatever they need to do. And so that the mail-in voting is more fair and allows more people to vote. And again, that may be true. That may be false. Nothing that President Trump was doing was intended or trying to undo the mail-in balloting. He personally may not like it, but that's not what these rules did. All these rules did was to come up with lists of voters who were eligible voters based upon citizenship records and say that mail-in ballots would not be sent to people who were not citizens. And then there was a whole process for the states or the individuals to show that a mistake had been made to make sure that no vote that should be cast wasn't permitted to be cast. It had nothing to do with eliminating mail-in voting.
4: So when COVID hit and they passed these laws, some folks, this is total, I know this isn't your, you don't like to speculate, but I'm going to ask you to. When this happened, some people say the whole COVID thing was a scam to do this mail-in voting. Others say, no. It was a Rahm Emanuel thing where the crisis happened. It wasn't a manufactured crisis, although some could say it was. Some say it was manufactured for this purpose, for changing the way we vote. Regardless, it at least falls under the Rahm Emanuel, let no good crisis go to waste. Because it seems highly suspect that they were ready to go with this like that during COVID.
17: I think it falls into the second category. There had been a fairly steady increase in the use of mail-in ballots throughout the country. And I think this accelerated a trend that was already underway.
4: Right.
17: You know, it's not the mail. There's two separate problems with mail-in ballots. One is that the period for voting has gotten far too long.
4: Yes.
17: So that people are voting. People are going to start voting in a few days, and the elections are nowhere near over. The campaigns are nowhere near over. People don't know all the things they need to know. Even if you're going to have mail-in voting, there's no reason to allow it more than a week or 10 days prior to election day so that everyone knows everything they need to know. So that's one problem.
4: Right.
17: The second problem is, of course, the integrity, the certainty that ballots are only being cast by people who should vote. Let me give you a personal example that I have in my own life. I live in California, or at least I vote in California, and I have been getting ballots at my house for 20 years for the people from whom I purchased my house, mail-in ballots, well, probably not for 20 years because we didn't have it all 20 years ago, but for a very long time, for the people who sold me my house 20 years ago and who both died 7 to 10 years ago. Every year, this year, I've already gotten their ballots. I could cast their ballots.
4: So
17: I could
4: vote in their name. So what's your point?
17: My point is there's a problem with the integrity of the mail-in voting system.
4: But then it's also then they allow votes to come in a week after, not signed, not all of this stuff. It's just the
17: Right. That's what I'm saying. There's two separate problems.
4: Yep.
17: One, the ballots are, I don't care when they're mailed, the ballots can be submitted too early before people really have the benefit of the full campaign. And second, there is a serious fraud problem. You know, the Democrats say something which, even if it were true, wouldn't justify what they're doing. They say, oh, there's so few proven examples of aliens, non-citizens on voter rolls, all this sort. Okay, first of all, there aren't so few. But let's say there were. Why wouldn't you want to pass a law that stopped whatever number of fraudulent examples there were? We say there are so few murders?
4: Kenan, up against the clock. This is great stuff. I got to get you on again. Kenan Spivak, realclearpolitics.com. That's realclearpolitics.com. Kenan Spivak, you can read his article up there again, realclearpolitics.com. 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Hi, what is it here? Snaggle. 526 and 54 degrees at News Radio 790 WAEB. Welcome to, again, Wednesday morning. And lots of stuff in the news. Interesting. Democrats got some Republicans to join them to rein in the War Powers Act, or to try to rein in Trump over his war with Iran. I guess the good news is he's going to veto it, so they don't get their way. But it's an interesting tell. Again, just like I started out with Kenan Spivak, an interesting tell on where their loyalties lie. I don't know whether they're covering themselves. They really disagree with him. They want the war to end. I want it over with. But we started it. Now we got to finish it right. But I'm left to wonder. This is why I hate to even bring this up. Can we do that, right, without boots on the ground, as they say? Can that be done without boots on the ground? I guess we'll find out. News Radio 790 WAEB. See you squared away on the roads here. Hang on. Here we go.
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4: By now it is 54 degrees at News Radio 790 WAEB. I have no idea why they did this. I'm just looking at something that they sent me that is well, way more than I needed from another department at the radio station. I'll just leave it at that. All right, so where am I at here? Oh, my goodness gracious. I can't even figure out what I'm supposed to be doing here. Wow. Hang on a second. Let me just look at something. All right. Now I think I know what I'm supposed to be doing. It's crazy. Anyway, it is 529 at News Radio 790 WAEB. Walk MS is going to be talking to the folks in the Walk MS, the Walk to End Alzheimer's. Ironic, I forgot that. But the Walk to End Alzheimer's, that's coming up this Saturday. We were looking to get, we started out, we had like 900 some walkers. Now we're over 1,000, 1,036.

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8: Fox News. I'm Sue Guzman. A news helicopter crashing in Chatsworth, California on Tuesday, leaving multiple people dead and injured. Rico Gross with the Los Angeles Fire Department.
9: Sad to report that the firefighters responded. Over 70 firefighters. We did have a loss of life of 3 members of the community and 2 members transported to the hospital.
8: NBC News 4 confirming it was their chopper that crashed and burst into flames. They, along with other news outlets, were covering a fatal bus crash nearby. Debate over artificial intelligence continuing on Capitol Hill.
10: Congress doesn't really know enough about AI to do anything about it. Yesterday, the president called NVIDIA CEO Jensen Huang while Huang was on stage at a tech summit talking about AI, and the president called these warnings a big hoax.
8: Fox's Aisha Hosni. 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
11: I'm Bill Meade. 6 charter schools are suing the Whitehall-Copley School District and the Pennsylvania Department of Education. It follows the decision to end school bus service for kids 12 and up in charter schools as a way to save money. This charter school mom tells 69 News that her son has a medical condition and she does not think Lanta is going to help him out if he passes out on one of their buses.
12: I simply asked even the people on the board, I said, would any of you put your kid on a public bus at 12 years old? And they all just looked at me.
11: Pennsylvania officials are warning data centers could put a significant strain on the power grid by the end of the decade, according to the PA Public Utility Commission chair. Recent reports found the grid may not be able to generate enough power to keep up with a growing demand from data centers by 2030. That's the news. I'm Bill Meade.
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0: It is 5:41, your DLP time, your DLP capital time, and your DLP capital temperature, 57 degrees here, it says now. Oh, I bumped it up. And welcome to 2026, where feminists think Sydney Sweeney doing a sexy ad is setting women back, but Lindsay Clancy killing her three children and crying postpartum psychosis is not. There you have it. That's kind of where we are, isn't it? Yes, indeed. Let me just leave that there. Where can I put that? I need space. All right. The other stuff that's in the news. There's some interesting things I've saved here in my in bin. I want you to just play a little bit of this. This is, here we go. This is Susan Kukinda, and she keeps talking about a bigger picture that I think sometimes some of us are focused on the here and now. And let me just let it, maybe it speaks for itself. Here we go.
1: So the BBC has been outed. BBC Director General Tim Davey and the head of news have both resigned after it was shown that they doctored video footage of Donald Trump on January 6th. Trump is demanding an apology and threatening to sue for $1 billion. But this is just the tip of the iceberg. Here's what most people don't understand. The BBC isn't just some media company. It operates under a royal charter granted by the British Crown. It is an instrument of the British government and British intelligence, period. It's one arm of an apparatus that we've documented for years. We've shown that it was the British who were behind Russiagate, the entire operation to destroy Trump. Remember the Steele dossier? Christopher Steele, former MI6. Remember the 2018 House of Lords report that warned that a second Trump term would end the U.S.-UK special relationship? Or remember the House of Lords hearing that I reported on back in August, where Obama's NATO ambassador admitted to the British Lords that Trump had just ended 80 years of global control. The British know what's happening, even if most Americans don't. Now, Promethean Action is committed to fixing that.
0: So that's some food for thought. This is not about, it's not just about a war against Iran. This goes back, the British call them the globalist elites. You got to go to Prometheus and watch her stuff. And there's a host of other, co-hosts. And it's really insightful, folks. We are up against something bigger than what we see on the surface. I got to be honest, I sit here and I worry about the health of Donald Trump, meaning I worry about his safety. This is an interesting story, too, with this kid that attempted to assassinate him in Butler. And do they want us to wonder? For example, when did you ever see the body of Osama bin Laden? No, he was buried at sea. This kid was cremated within 10 days of him attempting to assassinate Trump. There's just stuff that makes you wonder. And you think, do they do it because they're just stupid, incompetent, covering up, or wanting to create doubt? Because that's a great psychops war. I call it psyops, but psychops war. It is. It's a great way to psychologically destroy Americans, have them doubt their government. And again, you have a government that's left itself open. You know, my father had an expression, if somebody says something about you, just make sure you behave in a way that proves them wrong. Well, we have a Congress that doesn't behave in a way that proves people wrong when they doubt their government. We have bureaucracies that don't behave in a way that prove them wrong. They've left themselves ripe for the picking, ripe for the psyops war. Anyway, News Radio 790 WAEB. Where are we at here? 546. 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
0: 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I'm looking here. 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I was looking for another piece that I had up here. Let me see if I could find it. I might want to, it might be this one. Is this it? I think this might be it. Yeah, hold on. Let me just, I just thought, you know, somehow these are showing up on my timeline. And I thought, you know, people could use a laugh. Let's start playing some of these.
12: Fast, Mr. Smith. I was trying to keep up with the traffic. There ain't none. I know. That's how far behind I am.
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0: 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It's Gunther, the Bobby Gunther Wall Show. I was just looking for something. Ah, there it is. All right, do I need one more thing? Hold it. Let me get this done.
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0: Right, but I'm live, just so you know. I'm not Memorex. 555, your DLP capital time. DLP capital temperature is 57 degrees at News Radio 790 WAEB. What I'm saying out there is with the data center debate, our warehouse battery outlet poll, the results were the last poll, warehouse battery outlet, by the way, batteries for everything and everything battery related. The results of the last poll, if it meant no state income tax, would you be more likely to support data centers? 55% of you said yes, 45% of you said no. That surprised me. I thought it would be like 50-50 or even most of you saying no. So it was 55 yes if it meant no state income tax. Now the new warehouse battery outlet poll, if it meant no real estate taxes, would you be more likely to support data centers? Cast your vote, 790WAEB.com, keyword poll, in our warehouse battery outlet poll, warehouse battery outlet, batteries for everything and everything battery related, and free commercial delivery too. Gunther, what I'm saying out there with the data center debate, a lot of ignorant people using gas-powered generators as their main talking point against the Atlas data center. I will point out that I don't know if it's the best place to put a data center. However, regardless of that, people are acting like these generators are 24/7 power sources that will destroy the community. They always resort to the high school students in their health. First of all, generators are strictly for backup power. They're not running all day, every day. Second of all, I'm sure Parkland High School has backup power systems of their own, so that argument flies out the window. Another aspect is there's widespread power outage in the area. Chances are the school will not be in session. Considering all that, the argument flies out the window, and if people keep talking to the township commissioners about that, it will not accomplish anything, because from my understanding, it's actually illegal to use them. All right. So anyway, there's a lot of false arguments. Here's what he's saying about the generators. Look, again, we're the ones demanding them. And we are by what we're using. So do you want to be beholden to China or us? By the way, there's now a rush from Obama to get the government involved. Yeah. We're in this mess because the government's involved. For example, the townships don't have the power that you think they have because the state got involved and state legislatures passed laws that basically emasculated, neutered townships in a lot of different areas. So, and I especially the federal government. I don't trust corporations, but I don't trust government even more. And I certainly don't trust China. News Radio 790 WAEB. I was up here looking at some of the pictures here at Agenda's Kitchen and Bath. I've been to the showroom multiple times, but just up here looking at some of the photos of Agenda's Kitchen and Bath and some of the homes they did. Wow. Wow and wow again. Some of the photos, here's one, and some of the bathrooms, they have some stuff that's just so, it looks like a country club. Do you ever go into a fancy country club and it's all marble and just like you don't even want to touch anything, right? I mean, some of these bathrooms are just so rich. But bottom line is, if you want a new kitchen or bath that is stunning, that makes you happy, not just because it looks great, but because it functions the way you want, then you want Agenda's Kitchen and Bath. You don't need a whole remodel. You need just part of it done over. They can do that. They did this for a woman who needed just her shower stall made more handicapped accessible. They did a complete makeover for her, and she's thrilled. And they did it quickly because she needed it. Genta's Kitchen and Bath at GentasKB.com, their showroom, 2040 Hamilton Boulevard, Allentown. 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
18: Bernie Sanders wants to lead the way regulating AI. I'm Dave Anthony, Fox News.
19: Congress, under both Democratic and Republican control, have been asleep at the wheel.
18: The independent senator on the left will host a bipartisan briefing today on artificial intelligence with leading scientists, including one called the godfather of AI. Fox's Madeline Rivera reports.
20: Lawmakers in the nation's capital are deeply divided over artificial intelligence oversight, weighing national security risks against the danger of overregulation. The president has cast AI fears as a hoax. Attorney General Todd Blanche is backing up the president's accusation that Democrats are using AI as a political issue in the midterms, adding it is not his agency's job to place guardrails on the technology.
21: If anybody associated with AI violates criminal law, we'll investigate that. We already have.
18: Also in Washington, the Kennedy Center Board votes to close the facility for renovation after a federal judge again blocked them from putting President Trump's name on the center. The president then posted on Truth Social, if his name isn't put on the building, that renovation won't happen. This could also be controversial. A big U.S. weapons sale to Israel.
22: Several news organizations, including Reuters, cite U.S. officials as saying this arms deal is worth $2.8 billion. The package includes 20,000 bunker buster bombs, which explode underground after penetration, and 40,000 one-ton bombs whose use by Israel in Gaza and Lebanon has drawn international anger.
18: Fox's Jonathan Savage. A building in Gaza being used by displaced Palestinians, badly damaged in the Israel-Hamas war's collapsed, killing at least 16 people. Three people are dead in California.
23: We did have a helicopter crash here. We do have one confirmed patient that seems to be outside of the helicopter when it crashed.
18: Los Angeles Fire Captain Brandon Silverman, an NBC LA 4 TV reporter, and the pilot were also killed. 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
18: We're learning more about what the Iran conflict is costing the U.S. beyond the American casualties of 18 deaths and more than 800 injuries. A Pentagon report from the Inspector General at the War Department shows Iran's counterattacks in the Middle East have caused over $180 billion in damage to American facilities in Iraq, Kuwait, Saudi Arabia, and the UAE. The Congressional Budget Office has a different tally.
26: The Budget Office estimates the cost of the conflict thus far at just over $38 billion through August 1st. And then moving forward, it could range between $2 and $3 billion per month, depending on the level of fighting. One of the key points, the assessment that the U.S. military has used between one-half and two-thirds of its inventory of particular missile interceptors since June of 2025, when many were used to help defend Israel during that country's 12-day conflict with Iran. The CBO estimates that replacing that stockpile would take at least 5 years, and could become problematic in potential conflict with a country such as China, which has a large inventory of both missiles and interceptors. Kevin Uretsky, Fox News.
18: There is also a cost at the gas pump. With oil prices high, AAA's national average for regular gas up 4 more cents today, $4.36 per gallon. Diesel at a record high, $6.31. The Federal Reserve will continue a two-day meeting this morning assessing the economy, and then
1: the central bank will be making its interest rate announcement at 2 p.m. Eastern time, followed by Fed Chair Kevin Warsh's post-meeting press conference 30 minutes later. The Fed is now expected to raise its benchmark funds rate to 3.75% to 4%. The first increase in more than 3 years as stubborn inflation, rising energy prices, and a robust labor market strengthen the case for renewed tightening.
18: Fox's Hillary Barsky. There could be a reaction to what the Fed does on Wall Street. Ahead of that, stock futures are rising modestly the day after more selling. The Dow dropped over 300 points. I'm Dave Anthony, and this is Fox News.
2: Have you heard the news? Elon on AI regulation.
5: People from Anthropic and from OpenAI telling you that their models are very dangerous. I think we should believe them.
2: Democrats want
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7: 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I was over here looking at this other screen, which is much better than this screen, which helped me because they printed something wrong for me, which is a long story that isn't neither here nor there, but I was marveling at this other screen. Anyhow, it is 6:08 at your DLP Capital Time, DLP Capital Temperature, 57 degrees. Yesterday in sports, well, let's give the stuff that doesn't matter first. I mean, Yankees fans, it matters. Yankees beat the Twins. You're happy about that. 8-1, all right? The Orioles beat the Mets 7-5. Mets are so far out of it, I don't think it matters. But, you know, you're a Mets fan, I give you the score. Here's the good news and bad news. The bad news is the Braves won. The good news is they beat the Cubs 6-3. The Cubs are, of course, in the hunt for the wild card. But here's the worst news. The Nationals beat the Phillies 6-3. So 6-3, Nationals beat the Phillies 6-3. Cubs lose, Braves beat the Cubs, whichever way you want to put it. And that's the skinny there. 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Oh, well, right? Let's get you squared away again here this morning.
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0: after DOP Capital Time. 611 DOP Capital Temperature 57 degrees. 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It is the Bobby Gunther Walsh Show. Good morning. 9 o'clock this morning, by the way. First guest is Joshua Phillip. He's the host of the Josh Phillip Show on YouTube. The original question is, where is Mitch McConnell? But he's stuck his head out the window, and we're going to have 6 more months of no Save America Act. But anyway, Joshua Phillip, one of my guests in the 9 o'clock hour. And hold on. Hang on a second here. Paul Perez. Paul Perez is here. I'm back. Paul Perez is the other guest that I'm going to have. He's the president of the National Border Patrol Council. He spoke at the Republican convention. He is my guest at 9:40 and Joshua Phillip at 9:15. 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I'm just going to share this as I saw this yesterday. I used it in my cup of tea, my daily commentary, which I do every afternoon. It runs 3 times in the afternoon, 12:30, 3:30, and 5:30. I am watching. First of all, Sophie Cunningham with NASCAR this weekend. Oh, my gosh. She is such a riot. She's spectacular looking. But number two, what makes her so spectacular is her countenance, her disposition, her zest for life. She's a hoot. So watching that. Then I'm watching people having this meltdown over Sidney Sweeney and this provocative ad or series of ads for she's basically, presumably, I'm sure she must have some covering on, but in the photo shoot, you know, she's got strategically placed sports equipment, so it looks like she's naked, and she may be, I don't know. But bottom line is that the left is having a meltdown over it. First of all, they have started wars over sex, right? And over, you know, that's one thing. But the other thing is they've used sex to sell products forever. And this is something new all of a sudden. And I used this in the commentary yesterday. Welcome to 2026, where feminists think Sidney Sweeney doing a sexy ad is setting women back. But Lindsay Clancy killing her 3 kids and crying postpartum psychosis isn't setting women back. All right, let me grab the phones here. Hang on a second. There we go. All right, joining me right now is Michelle Castro again. She's joining us to talk about the Walk to End Alzheimer's. I'm up at that website, by the way, and you can just go to walkalz.org, walkalz.org. It's this Saturday down at Steel Stacks. The registration, well, you can register online right here where I am right now. And we started out with like 930-some walkers, and we were going, the goal is 1,200, so we're up to 1,036, so we're getting there. Can we get more people to do this walk this Saturday? The weather's going to be fantastic. and you're going to do your Saturday or your weekend exercise, why not come out and do the walk to end Alzheimer's? The walkalz.org is where you can register to walk, walkalz.org, and you can also donate there. We're trying to get to a goal of $350,000. We're not even to $250,000 yet, but if you could go there and donate, that would also be awesome. So joining me is Michelle Castro to talk about the walk. Good morning, Michelle. How you doing?
1: Good morning. Thank you for having me again.
0: Yep.
1: We are very excited about this walk. The numbers are rising, which is great. We would really like to get or even surpass the goals that we have in place. And, you know, it's a very great opportunity. We have a nice time. We also do the Promise Garden ceremony, which starts at 8:30. Every participant holds a flower that basically identifies whether they're living with the disease or if someone they're supporting on someone who is being who has the disease. So, you know, the blue is for someone who's living with Alzheimer's or another dementia. That would be a flower that I would carry, given that I have been officially diagnosed with mild cognitive impairment. And then the purple is if you've lost someone. So I carry that one as well for my mother and my brother who lost their lives to younger onset of Alzheimer's. Yellow is for someone who's caring for someone with dementia. And then the orange is basically supporting the cause. And the white represents the hope for a first survivor and a future free of the disease. So if, you know, if we can just surpass this number, that would be great. I was able to connect with one of your listeners, and we exchanged emails, and I was able to provide support as well.
0: Yeah, they were the ones that asked about your treatment. You finally got a hold of them?
1: Yes, yes.
0: Awesome.
1: I emailed him back yesterday, and he was very appreciative. And, you know, that's what it's about, right? You know, helping each other to combat this disease.
0: Yeah, so Michelle has early onset dementia. How did they test you for that again? Because your family had a history of it, I'm assuming you wanted to get tested. And then what is that test?
1: Yes. So I luckily is normally a spinal tap, but because I have my mother and my brother's results, I did a blood draw. And so that allowed me to identify whether or not I was, you know, inherited the same situation, which I did. I've been dormant, you know, for all this time. It's been 16 years. And so now I have small deposits of plaque by the cerebellum in my brain, and I'm going to begin treatment next month with an infusion based on medication that myself and other advocates throughout all the U.S. has advocated for, so that we could have, you know, hope for the future. I know someone personally who is going to be at the walk as well, and her daughter is in treatment and is doing well. So, you know, this is something that the advocates push for legislative asks. And, you know, the response was phenomenal, which is where we are today, where what was a, you know, unfortunately, no cure. Now we're at sort of point that, you know, there's medication.
0: So I thought you were the one that told me that some of the plaque now had diminished?
1: No, that's not me.
0: No, it was not you. Okay, that was one of the other people, I guess. All right, so you're hopeful that it will, right, with these treatments? Either will it stop the slow the progression of it, or can it eradicate the... I thought one of the callers I had said that actually their plaque diminished. Can it do that?
1: Yes. The purpose of the medication is to... erase the plaque, and then that will kind of give us back some type of normalcy and life expectancy as well.
0: All right. So, folks, you're talking to somebody. You're listening to someone. I'm talking to someone. You're listening to someone that you're helping. And it's now, I believe, one in six people. Know somebody with Alzheimer's. We all know somebody with Alzheimer's, in essence. Folks, and so we're asking you you're probably walking for somebody you know or knew, or God forbid, you could be walking for yourself and not know it yet. But we're asking you to get involved in the walk. Again, you go to walkalz.org and register to walk there. You can also register the morning of the walk. That's this coming Saturday down at Arts Quest at Steel Stacks at 8:30, Promise Garden at 9:30 with the flowers, and then they step off for the walk right after that. You can either walk the shorter walk or the 2-mile walk, either one. bring some money, donate, help out. 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We're trying to get to 1,200 walkers. We're at 1,036. We moved it by about 100 walkers, which is awesome. I like this. And we've moved the money by about 10,000-15,000, but we're trying to get to 350,000. Got a long way to go. You can donate online there too. So again, walkalz.org. Michelle, thank you and God bless you.
1: God bless you. Thank you so much.
0: Yeah, thank you. 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
0: Hey, Steve, you want to get a couple of calls for me? Grab the winter sheets. How about we got St. Nicholas? We're going to be broadcasting from St. Nicholas Greek Orthodox Cathedral on Friday from 4 to 7. And the food festival starts tomorrow. The weather's going to be phenomenal. It looks like all 4 days it's going to be fantastic. So it's over there at 1600 West Union Boulevard in Bethlehem. The cathedral is gorgeous. They do tours of it. They got the kids dancing and all this food, this great, authentic Greek food made by the families of the parish. It's phenomenal. Melissa is going to be coming in to give us some of those food samples this morning. I'll tell you what, you have to go on the air. Steve Zanny came in for a few minutes to help me get Melissa in the building. And good morning there, sir.
10: Hey, good morning.
0: So he's ready to take some calls. How about we just take a couple of callers to get some $25 food vouchers to St. Nicholas? Right now. A toll-free on the Ironton telephone contest lines, 833-707-7900. 833-707-7900. Thanks for coming in.
10: Yeah.
0: Hey, that's a great hat.
10: You like that hat?
0: GunterRacing.com. Yeah. Awesome hat, baby.
10: That's top shelf right there,
0: baby.
10: There
0: it is, man. All right, 833-707-7900, 833-707-7900. Couple callers. Don't have to go on the air. You're going to get yourself some food vouchers for this weekend for St. Nicholas. It is time for the Rescue Medical Minute. A reminder, we have the Rescue Healthline show live every Saturday morning from 6 to 8. I get to host it live. I've been hosting it live for 26 years. This weekend, I have Dr. Eric Levy, orthopedic specialist, and then podiatric surgeon Dr. Adam Teichman as the guest doctors for the 2 hours live Saturday morning, 6 to 8, right here on News Radio 790 WAEB. So check out the Rescue Healthline show live this Saturday morning and maybe win some rescue products. Certainly learn a lot about your health. 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

0: over artificial intelligence oversight, weighing national security risks against the danger of overregulation. The president has cast AI fears as a hoax. Attorney General Todd Blanche is backing up the president's accusation that Democrats are using AI as a political issue in the midterms.
1: Fox's Madeline Rivera. The central bank reveals its decision on interest rates this afternoon. Fox's Jeannie Casola in L.A.
2: Traders are betting the Fed will raise short-term interest rates by a quarter of a percent.
1: A news chopper for NBC in Los Angeles went down while covering a bus crash. Los Angeles Fire Captain Brandon Silverman.
3: The helicopter itself, it's pretty well destroyed.
1: An NBC LA4 TV reporter and the pilot were killed along with a person on the ground. 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
5: I'm Bill Meade. Six charter schools are suing the Whitehall-Copley School District and the Pennsylvania Department of Education. It follows the decision to end school bus service for kids 12 and up in charter schools as a way to save money. This charter school mom tells 69 News that her son has a medical condition and she does not think Lanta is going to help him out if he passes out on one of their buses.
6: I simply asked even the people on the board, I said, would any of you put your kid on a public bus at 12 years old? And they all just looked at me.
5: Pennsylvania officials are warning data centers could put a significant strain on the power grid by the end of the decade, according to the PA Public Utility Commission chair. Recent reports found the grid may not be able to generate enough power to keep up with a growing demand from data centers by 2030. That's the news. I'm Bill Meade.
7: Yeah. WAEB News time is 6:34. In sports, the Nationals beat the Phils 6-3. That's the bad news. I guess it's good news that the Braves beat the Cubs because we need to beat the wild card, right? So Braves beat the Cubs 6-3. Orioles beat the Mets 7-5, and the Yankees won. They beat the Twins 8-1. WAEB News time is almost 6:35. It is 54 degrees now at News Radio 790 WAEB.
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10: 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Looking at 54 degrees here this morning.
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10: News Radio 790 WAEB, your DLP Capital time, 642. DLP Capital temperature is 54 degrees. Snaggle. I want to take auto camera off. So when you guys talk, it'll go on you guys. Hi, Steve. How you doing?
19: Oh, great. You just want me to talk, don't you?
10: See if it pops on. It's an auto camera is on. It should have popped over to you.
19: Yeah.
10: It didn't.
19: It didn't?
10: No.
19: Oh, it did for a moment.
10: It did? Here, let me put on Steve. Steve Mittman is in. He helped me out here with some...
19: People on the radio are saying, well, what are you talking about?
10: What are you talking about?
19: You can see us on Service Electric Channel 50 on YouTube.
10: Holy smokes. Wow.
19: Yeah, that's frightening. Except let's just put this... There you go.
10: Let's bring up Melissa, all right? So Melissa is in, and she's with St. Nicholas Greek Orthodox Cathedral. She said, you want me to show you what I brought? I said, no, let's do the reveal on the air. What did you bring us for St. Nicholas?
20: Well, good morning, first off.
10: Yes.
20: And thank you so much for having us on, and thank you so much for everything that you do for St. Nicholas. I do have a bag of goodies for you.
10: Yes,
20: so we'll start with, got some Athenian stuffed chicken.
10: Oh, look at that. Yes.
20: Wow. Get that on camera there.
10: Folks, that is phenomenal.
20: Indian stuffed chicken.
10: Yes, folks, it's really, really, really good stuff. Stuff with spinach and
20: Spinach and cheese.
10: Yeah,
20: and then a nice gravy over top of it. Yes.
10: Really good stuff.
20: That is by far our best seller, I think.
10: Well, if Pete would go back to doing the stuffed peppers. The way you guys, not the regular stuff. This is their stuff. I forget what you call those.
20: Let me just change the subject on that.
10: Okay.
20: Else we have.
10: Yeah, guys. Pete, let's do the peppers. Come on.
20: This is a...
10: One of your desserts.
20: Good desserts called curumbiedas. This is like a shortbread cookie.
10: It's sort of like
20: a shortbread cookie.
10: Yes. Good.
20: With
10: I might have
20: sugar.
10: One of those with my tea this morning. The powdered sugar...
20: Well, if
10: and then the honey
20: something else. These are my personal favorite, called Finicia.
10: Okay,
20: a bunch of extra of these.
10: Yeah.
20: Okay,
10: uh-huh.
20: These are sort of a soft cookie. There's nuts in them, uh-huh. but also there's a drizzle over top of them
10: honey,
20: with honey.
10: Right?
20: And when you dunk them a little bit, that honey flavor certainly comes out.
10: Oh wow, great!
20: I love those.
10: Cool. There we go.
20: And then last but not least. Is baklava.
10: Ah, baklava.
19: Can't say the best for last because it's all the best, but yet it's...
20: Is that your favorite?
19: Well, my favorite, personally,
20: good.
19: Yes.
20: All right. You know...
10: give that to Steve.
19: No, not necessary. You enjoy it.
10: No. There's hardly anybody in the station. Take that home to your family.
20: Yes.
19: Please. All right. Well, I appreciate that. That looks delicious.
20: It's good.
19: Thank you.
10: So St. Nicholas Greek Orthodox Cathedral Food Festival is this Thursday, Friday, Saturday, and Sunday. And the weather's looking phenomenal. 1600 block of West Union Boulevard. All this food is made by the families of the parish. I used to say the women of the parish, but the guys are in there cooking.
20: Oh, absolutely.
10: But grandmoms, moms, and daughters, third and fourth generations. And then the dads and sons are in there. And then
20: no
10: the
20: one's
10: Greek
20: too
10: dancing.
20: Young.
10: Yep, yeah.
20: No one's too young. You'll see our Greek dancers. They start under kindergarten age. My own grandson, he's 3 years old, and he's been practicing.
10: Oh, my God.
20: Yes.
10: I can't wait to see him
20: he'll
10: dance.
20: He'll be dancing.
10: Oh my God.
20: Yes. We put them all to do something.
10: Oh my.
20: And it's wonderful how all the youth come out to help as well. They want to help.
10: Yeah. What I noticed for the first time. The first time I noticed this, because I was always busy doing stuff, I never had the time to sit down and watch the dancing. So the young kids are up there dancing, and it ends, and all these other kids, sometimes you think, I don't want to be in this goofy outfit or whatever, not proud of their heritage. They were proud of their heritage, but there's a bunch of kids who were volunteering doing other stuff. So when the actual show got over, all the kids got up on stage, and they kept playing music and dancing. It was awesome to watch. It really was cool.
20: Once you start Greek dancing, you don't really want to stop.
10: Yeah, it's really good.
20: It's great, not only for the exercise, but also it's just really good fun. We also have some instruction this year. They'll be giving some dance instructions, too. Yes.
10: Alaman left. No, wait. That's something else. Anyway, so this is, looking, folks, the food is phenomenal. The weather is going to be great. Again, St. Nicholas Greek Orthodox Cathedral, the food festival. And you brought in a few things. There's probably about, 30 items on the menu?
20: Many other items on the menu.
10: So there's a lot. I don't know
20: entrees,
10: how many, but there's a lot. Yeah,
20: You can order online.
10: Yes, and just take it home. A lot of people do that, or their tents to be underneath. But there's going to be nice weather, so probably have the flaps up on the tent and all of that stuff.
20: Tents are up, and tables are ready for people to, you can order online.
10: Wait a second, this is new, the soup.
20: No, we've always had soup.
10: Chicken soup?
20: Creamy chicken lemons.
10: I've never had that. Oh, that's something I would like.
20: Au vu lemina soup.
10: Ooh.
19: Mm.
20: Yes.
10: Okay, cool. Anyway, got to run here. Got to keep moving. But thank you, Melissa. I appreciate you coming in.
19: Thank you very much.
20: Thanks for having me.
10: Appreciate all the goodies. Yeah, thank you. All right. News Radio 790 WAEB. 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
10: 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They were a Rock of Ages dealer. What he has done, and this is the sixth generation of the Wenz family that has helped Lehigh Valley families through the toughest times of our lives, right? I mean, when you lose a loved one, right? It's just nothing worse than that. So what they do, besides create beautiful monuments, is help people through the grieving process and just... You know, there's been times, I know this, because I've had a couple of friends that have used him, and they said, we were down there talking for hours. and just cathartic, I guess you'd say. Their artists and engravers are phenomenal. They can carve in granite like you and I could only wish we could draw on paper. But their biggest talent is their listening ability, their listening skills. And that's how they create those beautiful monuments, through the empathy and listening. Earl Wenz Monuments, Browningsville, Earl Wenz, W-E-N-Z, EarlWenzInc.com. 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
10: IDWAEB. Is that done? 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All right. So I'm going to need one more thing. Really? That's my snaggle. Oh. I'm getting the hang of this new studio. I got to give myself credit there. News Radio 790 WAEB. 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Just a couple of birthdays. A short stack of birthdays today. Really short. Some days it's really weird. Even in the middle of the week, sometimes I'll have like 40 birthdays. And then other days, like today, I got 2. I don't know. Anyway, happy birthday to Diane Borman. Yeah, Diane Borman from your friends at United Church of Christ Greenewalls. And then happy birthday. It says, please wish a special birthday to my brother, Jay Kleckner. Happy birthday, Brother Jay. Thank you for all you've done for our family and our country. With love from brothers John, Joel, and sister Joellen. A very happy birthday to Jay Kleckner. Well, guess what, Jay? You are the winner of the award-winning musical Sunday Brunch for Two at the beautiful Historic Hotel Bethlehem. Jay Kleckner getting the musical Sunday Brunch at the beautiful Historic Hotel Bethlehem. So enjoy that, Jay. Happy birthday to you. Happy birthday to all the birthday contestants. And thank you for the kind words on these. Since I have a moment here before Heather calls in, hang on. Let me remind you how to... You either can mail, some folks still do snail mail. You can either mail in their name, age, birth date, who the birthday's from, right? Make sure you put the birthday. So many people forget the name, age, and birthday to Gunther. Oh, you know what? I don't even know the new address here. Hold on. First of all, email it to Gunther, right? Gunther at iHeartMedia.com or Gunther at WAEB.com. Again, name, age, birth date. I need all of that stuff. And then mail it to me here at, again, either email it to me here, Gunther at iHeartMedia.com or Gunther at WAEB.com. And as I'm scrolling, or mail it to Gunther, care of WAEB, 1611 Pond Road, second floor, Allentown, 18104. Got it? 1611 Pond Road, second floor, Allentown, 18104. All right, the in-depth, thank you for the forecast, the Q&A here, underwritten by the beautiful Historic Hotel Bethlehem. The Celtic Fest is coming up. It's almost here. It'll be here from the 25th through the 27th. A three-day Celtic Fest. Right by the hotel. And so they do it up big there. 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They're doing the Guinness specials, the bangers and mash, shepherd's pies. 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You can do an overnight stay during Celtic Fest or the weekend stay. They got special price packages and all that. 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They bring you Heather's Air. Good morning, Heather.
6: Good morning.
10: How you doing?
6: Well, so far, so good. How about you?
10: Good. It's looking good. I mean, the weather's still staying pretty consistent. There was a chance of thunderstorms tomorrow. Now it says to shower in spots. But all in all, the next, it looks like 4 or 5 days are going to be great.
6: Yeah, I mean, it still seems like our rain chances are going to be pretty small. They're going to be confined to a fairly narrow window as we have a front that comes down across the area. And that's really going to be about it overall. It's going to be a pretty good stretch of weather.
10: Yeah, I mean, it's just there's nothing. It's just really great. I mean, the odds of the showers tomorrow.
6: Doesn't look like it's a real high chance. I think there probably will be showers around, but it's going to be spotty enough that I would put a probability on it of no more than about, say, 40%. So it's going to be maybe not quite hit or miss, but leaning in that direction.
10: Right. And then Sunday, there's again a chance for a thunderstorm, but the odds of that?
6: The odds on that are very questionable at this point. What we're going to have is a front kind of set up across either the Northeast or the Mid-Atlantic. Where that ends up setting up is really going to have a big difference on what our rain chances are going to be. I think we probably do have at least spotty showers. Low end is probably about a 30% chance. If the front were to end up in the right place, it could be a much higher chance, maybe more like 70 or 80%. But right now, I think we would lean toward a little bit more on the lower end than the higher end.
10: How about give me an official forecast here?
6: Mostly sunny for today. We'll top out at 82. Then tonight is partly cloudy. The humidity is building back in. We'll drop down to 66. And we'll have more clouds than sun for tomorrow. A shower in spots with a humid high of 81. Turning out partly sunny and less humid. High 79 for Friday.
10: You have yourself an awesome one until we speak again in an hour and a half at 8:20.
6: All right. You too. We'll talk to you then.
10: Thank you, Heather. Right now, it is 50, we're going backwards here, 53 degrees at News Radio 790 WAEB, and it is 7 o'clock.
7: Bernie Sanders wants to lead the way regulating AI. I'm Dave Anthony, Fox News.
22: Congress, under both Democratic and Republican control, have been asleep at the wheel.
7: The independent senator on the left will host a bipartisan briefing today on artificial intelligence with leading scientists, including one called the godfather of AI. Fox's Madeline Rivera reports.
23: Lawmakers in the nation's capital are deeply divided over artificial intelligence oversight, weighing national security risks against the danger of overregulation. The president has cast AI fears as a hoax. Attorney General Todd Blanche is backing up the president's accusation that Democrats are using AI AI as a political issue in the midterms, adding it is not his agency's job to place guardrails on the technology.
8: If anybody associated with AI violates criminal law, we'll investigate that. We already have.
7: Also in Washington, the Kennedy Center board votes to close the facility for renovation after a federal judge again blocked them from putting President Trump's name on the center. The president then posted on Truth Social, if his name isn't put on the building, that renovation won't happen. This could also be controversial. A big U.S. weapons sale to Israel.
9: Several news organizations, including Reuters, cite U.S. officials as saying this arms deal is worth $2.8 billion. The package includes 20,000 bunker buster bombs, which explode underground after penetration, and 40,000 one-ton bombs whose use by Israel in Gaza and Lebanon has drawn international anger.
7: Fox's Jonathan Savage. A building in Gaza being used by displaced Palestinians, badly damaged in the Israel-Hamas wars, collapsed, killing at least 16 people. Three people are dead in California.
12: We did have a helicopter crash here. We do have one confirmed patient that seems to be outside of the helicopter when it crashed.
7: Los Angeles Fire Captain Brandon Silverman, an NBC LA 4 TV reporter, and the pilot were also killed. 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
7: We're learning more about what the Iran conflict is costing the U.S. beyond the American casualties of 18 deaths and more than 800 injuries. A Pentagon report from the Inspector General at the War Department shows Iran's counterattacks in the Middle East have caused over $180 billion in damage to American facilities in Iraq, Kuwait, Saudi Arabia, and the UAE. The Congressional Budget Office has a different tally.
25: The Budget Office estimates the cost of the conflict thus far at just over $38 billion through August 1st. And then moving forward, it could range between $2 and $3 billion per month, depending on the level of fighting. One of the key points, the assessment that the U.S. military has used between one-half and two-thirds of its inventory of particular missile interceptors since June of 2025, when many were used to help defend Israel during that country's 12-day conflict with Iran. The CBO estimates that replacing that stockpile would take at least 5 years. And could become problematic in potential conflict with a country such as China, which has a large inventory of both missiles and interceptors. Kevin Uretsky, Fox News.
7: There is also a cost at the gas pump. With oil prices high, AAA's national average for regular gas up 4 more cents today, $4.36 per gallon. Diesel at a record high, $6.31. The Federal Reserve will continue a two-day meeting this morning assessing the economy, and then
26: the central bank will be making its interest rate announcement at 2 p.m. Eastern time, followed by Fed Chair Kevin Warsh's post-meeting press conference 30 minutes later. The Fed is now expected to raise its benchmark funds rate to 3.75% to 4%. The first increase in more than 3 years as stubborn inflation, rising energy prices, and a robust labor market strengthen the case for renewed tightening.
7: Fox's Hillary Barsky. There could be a reaction to what the Fed does on Wall Street. Ahead of that, stock futures are rising modestly the day after more selling. The Dow dropped over 300 points. I'm Dave Anthony, and this is Fox News.
3: Have you heard the news? Elon on AI regulation.
27: People from Anthropic and from OpenAI are telling you that their models are very dangerous. I think we should believe them.
3: Democrats want to
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10: It's my turn now. I'm sorry. I was busy reading over here while I was listening. It is 7:08, that's your DLP capital time. DLP capital temperature. Hang on, let me just snaggle there. All right, DLP capital temperature is 53 degrees. So this morning, let's see. I guess we'll do more winning before you can buy them tickets to TSO. You just got to beat the calendar this morning, if that's a fact, Jack, because Steve had to leave. So beat the calendar, and you'll win tickets. Win them before you can buy them, TSO. Coming to the Lehigh Valley. When is that show, Bob?
18: Hold on here. The Trans-Siberian Orchestra, they're coming to the PPL Center on Wednesday, December 9th. Wednesday, December 9th, all right?
10: So your chance to win those pair of those tickets coming up at 7:20 this morning. You got to just beat the calendar. That's a fact, Jack, which is a lot easier sometimes than beating somebody else, all right? We'll see. We'll give you a shot at it in about 10, 12 minutes. 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
10: Your DLP Capital Time 7-Eleven. DLP Capital temperature 53 degrees at News Radio 790 WAEB. We had some new stuff, new toys in here along with the studio. Just a new way of doing some things that are just, I'm learning. Another thing we just added, which is really cool. So I'm having some fun with it. I feel like sometimes I'm at NASA with all of this stuff, but it is a blast. It really is cool, folks. Our new studios. And the only thing I don't like is how close up the pictures are of me. That part I really don't like. But you got to take the bad with the good with the bad, or the bad with the good. I guess you got to take the bad with the good. That's the way it is. So I found there's a couple of things here. I found a couple of, I want you to hear this so you understand, and I can't play the whole thing here. And I have Blaine Holt on the show. He knows Susan Kukenda, Tom Del Picaro on the show. He knows Susan Kukenda, Inez Ani Cyrus. They all realize what's in play here when we're talking about Iran. I want to play this little bit from Susan Kukenda. It really ties to who's really behind everything that's going on the world stage. It should be self-explanatory, so let me play this. But one other thing, remind me to go to Bernie Sanders, too, when I'm done with this. Here we go here. All right, here we go. This should be. I think I can't play the whole thing, but it should be self-explanatory. Here's Radio Sivanati, WAEB.
6: So the BBC has been outed. BBC Director General Tim Davey and the head of news have both resigned after it was shown that they doctored video footage of Donald Trump on January 6th. Trump is demanding an apology and threatening to sue for $1 billion. But this is just the tip of the iceberg. Here's what most people don't understand. The BBC isn't just some media company. It operates under a royal charter granted by the British Crown. It is an instrument of the British government and British intelligence, period. It's one arm of an apparatus that we've documented for years. We've shown that it was the British who were behind Russiagate, the entire operation to destroy Trump. Remember the Steele dossier? Christopher Steele, former MI6. Remember the 2018 House of Lords report that warned that a second Trump term would end the US-UK special relationship? Or remember the House of Lords hearing that I reported on back in August, where Obama's NATO ambassador admitted to the British Lords that Trump had just ended 80 years of global control. The British know what's happening, even if most Americans don't. Now, Promethean Action is committed.
10: Promethean Action. This is a brilliant piece. You got don't have time. It's only I cut it down to 5 minutes, but I don't have time to even play the whole 5 minutes. But it's a great piece, and again, Promethean Action. Start watching this, folks. It's really fascinating because, again, some of the stuff she just said all came true. Her stuff is traceable or provable. It was Radio Sivanati, WAEB. Where are we at here? Let me just go over here. What do I got to do for you here? Let me tell you about, Westgate Jewelers, 53 East Lehigh Street in Bethlehem. So they have this, they started posting pictures of some of the estate jewelry they have. Holy smokes. You look at this stuff and you think, why don't they make jewelry like that anymore? Even the designer lines today, they just don't even come close to Westgate, well, to the estate jewelry at Westgate Jewelers. It's just different. It was made way better, way more pieces were unique in and of themselves. You get a designer line and the whole designer line kind of looks the same, where this is does not. So anyway, you can go check out some of this beautiful, these beautiful pieces, and then some new pieces that, again, I don't know who's making them, but wow. And by the way, she does custom jewelry. She made custom pieces for animals in distress. With, you know, they have the dog and cat curled up to make form a heart. She made two pendants like that. There's really, she's so talented. They are so talented. The whole group of them, but Laurel does a lot of it. She's the owner. And they're buying gold. And get the most cash on the spot at Westgate Jewelers, 53 East Lehigh Street in Bethlehem, in the Steelworkers Building, Westgate Jewelers. News Radio 790 WAEB. All right. Mike Hitcho, just want to say you look great in your new space. Real clean, sharp office. Not many radio hosts can pull off that close camera shot. Way to go. Mike, I don't know if you're Catholic, but if you are, you got to go to confession. But thank you. I should say thank you and just leave it at that. 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They bring you the pets of the day from animals in distress. Rose Yanger joining us with those. Good morning, Rose.
8: Good morning, Bob.
10: What do you got today?
8: Our dog for today is Buddy, a 3-year-old male hound mix. He's a little on the shy side, quiet, reserved, but a friendly dog, likes attention. He appears to do well with other dogs, but he's also shy with them at first. He will need some time to overcome his fears and anxieties. He walks calmly on a leash, but he sticks real close to your side. Buddy is neutered, up-to-date vaccines, and microchipped. Obviously, he needs a special person. And then I have a cat named Cody, a handsome little boy who craves attention. He loves people. He's a favorite of everybody who meets him, but he's often overlooked because of age. He's about 15 years old. He can be a little assertive at first, but he would do best as the only cat in a home. He's neutered, great in great health. Maybe there's a senior out there who will give him a special home and they can grow old together. So that's Cody.
10: Is he a Cody with a K?
8: C.
10: I don't see his picture up there, but anyway. So I know that Buddy, is it Buddy? Yeah, Buddy's up there. His picture's up there. He's looking awesome. I don't know, see Cody on the cat page. But anyway, check him out, animalsindistresspa.org, animalsindistresspa.org. Rick Zung, or check out the pets in person at 5075 Limeport Pike, right near the Wedgwood Golf Course. And I thought you might like to hear this. See if I can find it here. He sent me this. Thanked me for help that Ironton Global did for him. But he also said, also on Saturday, I took lots of pet supplies to animals in distress. Super nice folks. So, Rick Zongora.
8: Thank you, Rick.
10: Yeah. So, yeah.
8: He's a super nice guy, too.
10: Yeah, he brought some stuff down for you, yeah. So, hey, what's going on as far as any fundraisers?
8: Well, this weekend will be at Coopersburg Community Days, and next weekend at the Lower Milford Township Festival. And then October 4th is the Blessing of the Animals at the shelter. And coming up on October 10th is our WAG Walk at Lake Nockamixon. So everything's on our website. We have a busy few months coming up.
10: All right, check it out, animalsindistresspa.org. Thank you, Rose.
8: Thank you, Bobby.
10: Yep. Here's Radio 790 WAEB. One other thing to get squared away here before I do anything else. And that is to tell you about hang on a second here, just fixing something. The John Campbell team. John is such a great guy. He helped us with the Animals in Distress Radiothon. His team, you know, this is interesting. They came down, they bought an hour so we can have an hour of airtime for the radiothon. Then they donated $2,500 in matching money. Then he sent his team down to support us. And his team said, after touring the shelter, because some of them have, John toured it a couple of years ago when he first started helping us. Then he had different team members last year. This was another set of team members. And they left saying, we want to do more. That's the John Campbell team. And that's the way they are with people, too. They want to do more. They want to do, look, getting your house sold, that's one thing. getting it solved without putting you through a lot of stress, doing it professionally and with ease, that's another thing. And that's what they do really well. People that have life experience and real estate experience that understand, yes, you want to get your house sold, but you don't want to be stressed out about it all the time. So they have the great programs and great guarantees, know all your options and the ways you can sell your house with the John Campbell team and a great team and great teams. 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

0: All right, we got our contestant. Had to play some music to get our contestant's information here. Head to the phones, News Radio 790 WAEB. And good morning, Garrett. How you doing, buddy? Oh, wait, do I have you on? Yeah, Garrett, how you doing?
1: Good, good. How are you?
0: Good. See if we can make you a winner here and win tickets to TSO. So on this day in history, carriage maker William C. Durant founded this company in Flint, Michigan, 1908.
1: Would it be Ford?
0: We don't do questions. We only do answers.
1: All right, Ford?
0: No, you should have asked first.
1: Yes.
0: General Motors.
1: All right.
0: General Motors.
1: Oh, Jim.
0: Yeah, that's okay. Hang on. So I'll give you another chance. We got, you got one wrong, but you're not out of this yet.
1: Awesome.
0: Let me do this instead. This might be easier. We talked about this guy earlier this week. He is an Emmy Award-winning actor. We know him basically for a one-hit wonder TV show, which is still in syndication today. He was the title role. The show, I didn't realize, ran this long. It says it ran from 71 to 2003. So he was playing high school baseball, and he got called out at third base. And he had a glass eye. He got called out at third base. He was sure he was safe. He got so mad at the umpire, he took out the glass eye, handed it to the ump, and said, "Try this." Which got a big laugh, by the way, from the ump. What actor did that? What actor did that? We talked about him earlier this week. Again, most of us think of him as a one-hit wonder. But the TV show, very successful, still in syndication. He was the American Emmy Award-winning actor.
1: Oh, yeah, I do not know that.
0: Oh, come on, Garrett, buddy.
1: No, I know. A little before my time.
0: I know. You're 1993 is when you were born, you told me. All right, I'll give you one more. Oh, boy. How could I give you? I want you to win these tickets. All right, hell, why don't I just go to just this. What animal is the only animal that cannot lift all 4 feet off the ground at once? So this mammal cannot jump. It's only one animal. Go ahead.
1: With a sloth.
0: This is an animal that cannot lift all 4 feet off the ground at once. So they can't jump.
1: It would be an elephant.
0: It is an elephant. So I give you that one. I guess. So I'm trying to help you, buddy. So you're halfway home.
1: No, I appreciate it.
0: Yeah. All right. So let me do one more here. The answer to the other one, by the way, I'm sure some folks knew, was Peter Falk. But
1: I would not have done that.
0: All right. Let's do on this day in history. This goes back a ways, but it really shouldn't have to do with your age. It's just going to be a guess. In 1869, in golf, this was recorded for the first time in golf.
1: A hole-in-one?
0: You are correct. By Tom Morris at Presswood. Awesome. Yes, sir. All right, hang on. I got to make sure we get all your information, and you are a winner there. I wanted him to win. I kind of cheated a little bit there. News Radio 790 WAEB. Where are we at? Let me just see something. Yeah, all right, back after this. 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

0: helicopter, later identified as an NBC4 reporter and the pilot. The third victim was a bystander on the ground.
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3: I believe six charter schools are suing the Whitehall-Copley School District and the Pennsylvania Department of Education. It follows the decision to end school bus service for kids 12 and up in charter schools as a way to save money. This charter school mom tells 69 News that her son has a medical condition and she does not think Lanta is going to help him out if he passes out on one of their buses.
4: I simply asked even the people on the board, I said, would any of you put your kid on a public bus at 12 years old? And they all just looked at me.
3: Pennsylvania officials are warning data centers could put a significant strain on the power grid by the end of the decade, according to the PA Public Utility Commission chair. Recent reports found the grid may not be able to generate enough power to keep up with a growing demand from data centers by 2030. That's the news. I'm Bill Mead.
5: WAEB News time is 7:34. In WAEB Sports, it was, it could have been a lot better news. Let's just put it that way. First of all, I'll give you the easy stuff first. Yankees fans, you'll be happy. Your Yankees won 8-1 over the Twins. The Orioles beat the Mets. Sorry, Mets fans. The Orioles beat them 7-5. Phillies fans, not good. The Nationals beat the Phils 6-3. And worse news, the Braves beat the Cubs 6-3, which might be good news because the Cubs are in the hunt, so maybe it's better off the Cubs lost rather than the Braves. But it would have been nice if the Phils won. They did not. 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
5: 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It's 50, back up to 55 degrees.
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5: Your DLP Capital Time, 7:42. DLP Capital Temperature is 55 degrees. So I want to talk about Bernie Sanders. But I've just become pro data center because Bernie Sanders is not against them. But so here's my question. If data centers are as bad as they want you to believe, right? Climate change, it's going to destroy the world. And you're using too much energy. Okay, here's money for carbon credits. Okay, thanks, you're good. So you can buy your way out of climate change? Data centers are bad. We need the government to regulate them. Well, wait, if they're bad, end them. Don't do them at all. Oh, no, no. We just need the government to regulate them. If they're as bad as you guys are all saying, why do you want them at all? So, and the fact that Bernie Sanders wants now pushing for the government, I'm for data centers now, but I'm not for the government having anything to do with them. Just Bernie Sanders helped me, Pat, figure out the litmus test. Thank you, Bernie. News Radio 790 WAEB. I was playing some of this stuff from Susan Kokenda and Promethean Action. But I got other stuff. I just was stumbling around on the internet finding different pieces that I thought were pretty funny. Like this one here. Hang on. 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
15: Y'all gave my husband a laxative instead of cough syrup. Now he's leaning on a wall outside.
16: 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He wanted something cheaper.
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16: I dare him to cough now.
5: 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Instead of cough medicine, there you go. That's good stuff. 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I don't know who sends me these, but thank you because I could use the laugh. And every now and then they pop in and give me a good one. 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We were going to talk about an issue that's really ultimately basically come and gone. Where did I put that? But my show guest. So anyway, Joshua Phillip is one of my guests. He's in the guest at 9:15. Then Mr. Perez, who was with the Border Internet, the National Border Council. He was at the Republican convention. We're talking to him about that and about midterms and the border. You know, there's a great picture of a whole bunch of people still at the border, waiting to cross, and they're being stopped. It could be AI, but I believe it's real. It's a lot of people. I don't know how many. It's hard to tell. But definitely, I'm going to guess they're lined up. It's not like massive amounts, but they're there. Maybe 100, maybe more. If you don't get to vote in the midterms and you decide it's not worth it, they're waiting. They're just waiting for you, not just the government, for you by your indifference to give them the permission slip. News Radio 790 WAEB. 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You need fencing. You need railing for your porch. So you can totally change the look of your front porch by changing the railing and giving it a facelift. For a really modest amount of money, you could really transform the look of your house. Same thing with the deck. Most, of course, decks are in the back of the house. And that old treated lumber with the big, at the time, that was the thing, right? Now you can have a much cleaner, leaner, more modern-looking, roomier deck by changing the railing. And American Fence and Fly can do that for you. Deck railing, porch railing, safety railing. Saw some friends of mine who got some safety railing. It's only a couple of steps out their front porch. They're getting older, and they feel just, and they heard me talking about it. And it's railing for like two steps. But guess what? They're in their 80s, and they're walking down those front steps with something to hold on to, feeling more confident, coming in, bringing the groceries in, hanging on with one hand, the bag in the other. They just feel better about it. So anything like that that you need done, of course, flags and flagpoles, everything American made, their people, not subcontractors, American Fence and Flag, Eberhardt Road, Whitehall, American-Fence.com. 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
5: Now, it is 55 degrees at News Radio 790 WAEB, the Bobby Gunther Wall Show. Good morning. So, our warehouse battery outlet poll. 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Well, 55% of you said yes. 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Again, if it meant that you would pay no real estate taxes, would you be more likely to be for data centers? 790waeb.com, keyword poll. So the folks at the Lehigh Valley Health Network, I have used them, as you know. The teams there, really great teams. And it's really interesting. So there's some like general orthopedic doctors, but almost all of them have a specialty and or a subspecialty. Like Dr. Levy, knee and hip. There's some guys that do hands. There's some guys that just do basically your torso, I guess you'd say, ribs and other anything that's not covered by the other doctors. I think it's Dr. Sibley's, just hands. And so there's everybody's got their subspecialty. And then their teams. So if you want somebody that really hyper-focuses, and does, not just that they, why do they do one thing? Because then they do that surgery over and over and over and have tons of experience. Like Dr. Levy, he has done so many knee and hip replacements. It's not that he's seen it all, but when you got somebody, you know, because you can always come up with something you've never seen before, but the fact is that experience, that's priceless. And that's what you're getting, that experience and the results of a nationally ranked top 3% of the country orthopedic team, the Lehigh Valley Orthopedic Institute, lvhn.org/ortho to find out more.
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5: 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A&B Lock, different technology keys, I should say. 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So, hang on, let me just go back over to another story here. The court ruling on Democrats having Republicans side with them on the war in Iran. Now, Trump has, he can veto it and he still can do his thing. But it's interesting to me, it's a tell. I have to open this up. I just read part of the story, I didn't read the whole story. I'm wondering how many of these guys that voted against him are up for re-election or got primaried and are out, so now this is revenge. And then there's the usual suspects that are never pro-Trump. They're Susan Collins, you know, Murkowski. They never, I mean, just rarely do they vote with the Republicans. And John Thune, I would throw Thune in there. Mitch McConnell, who knows? I'm going to see. But anyway, they are against. It's interesting. I wonder if these guys have any real opinions of their own or if they vote and respond in fear to what the public is saying or the polls are saying or what their bosses, which is not the American people, who are their bosses? Ah, who are their bosses? It's not us. Or what their bosses are saying. I wonder. Wonder if they're against, you know. Again, I played that piece from Promethean Action. Is it the British elites? Is it China? Is it Russia? Who doesn't want Trump waging this war? I mean, they're saying we're sick of it. Look, he started it. We got to finish it. And if it changes the paradigm in the Middle East forever, it changes the whole setup for years to come, then it will be worth it. But yeah, he does got to get this done sooner than later. But I'm going to go look and see who voted against him on the continuing conflict there. Hang on.
2: Charlie Kirk's family is going to court. I'm Dave Anthony, Fox News. Just over a year after the conservative activist was assassinated at Utah Valley University, shot by a rooftop gunman during a big outdoor campus event. The Kirk family's planning to sue the school in Orem, Utah, where Fox's Claudia Cowan reports.
3: The family has filed what's called a notice of claim. This is a precursor to a lawsuit, and it alleges school officials and campus police dropped the ball even after being tipped off that people could get onto the roof of the Sorenson Center, which overlooks overlooks this quad area, and that either police should control access or Kirk could post his own security there. According to the claim, UVU Police Chief Jeffrey Long responded by text, quote, "I got you covered."
2: Utah Valley University just responded that it's aware of the filing and their focus remains on supporting the campus community. The alleged killer, Tyler Robinson, is charged with murder and could get the death penalty if convicted. A TV news reporter is dead in California, killed while covering a story from the air.
4: We did have a helicopter crash here. We do have one confirmed patient that seems to be outside of the helicopter when it crashed.
2: Los Angeles Fire Captain Brandon Silverman, the reporter and pilot, died after the helicopter went down and burst into flames while providing coverage of a deadly bus crash. Congress is considering new AI regulations, and independent Senator Bernie Sanders will host a bipartisan briefing today about artificial intelligence dangers, which President Trump dismisses as a hoax that could benefit China.
9: We now have a president whose ignorance regarding this issue is truly embarrassing.
11: Vice President J.D. Vance told the New York Post he would oppose any cartel-like activity by artificial intelligence companies that could shield them from antitrust laws, and also said he's highly concerned about the technology's new threats to Americans' privacy and data centers drawing power from the electrical grid.
2: That's Fox's Lucas Tomlinson at the White House. 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
2: There are multiple reports the U.S. is working on a big weapons sale with Israel, nearly $3 billion worth, including giving the Israelis so-called bunker buster bombs that could get deep underground, and a lot of one-ton bombs that Israeli critics are upset about. They have wide blast radius and are blamed for causing significant civilian casualties in Gaza, where there's more death and destruction of building. Damaged during the war, but still being used. Collapsed while people slept inside. At least 19 were killed.
35: This tragedy underscores how perilous conditions remain in Gaza. Half a dozen families were sheltering inside the building that collapsed in Gaza City overnight. Rescuers are searching for several people still missing. At least 13 women and children are said by local officials to be among the dead. There's been no reconstruction work, despite it being almost a year since the ceasefire was agreed. Many residents are forced to live in crowded tent camps or buildings damaged by 2 years of bombardment. Israel says it won't allow building until Hamas disarms. Jonathan Savage, Fox News.
2: There is an even bigger disaster in Sudan. A gold mine collapse, killing at least 67 people. A Federal Reserve meeting will soon resume for a second day assessing the economy before a decision this afternoon in Washington on interest rates. A rate hike is widely expected for the first time since 2023, following six rate cuts after.
36: Stubborn inflation, rising energy prices, and a robust labor market strengthen the case for renewed tightening. However, it's not a complete slam dunk. Whatever action the Fed does take, it would follow five consecutive pauses and six in total since September of 2024, when the central bank kicked off the current easing cycle with a jumbo half-point move.
2: Fox's Hillary Barsky. She meant rising energy prices. Diesel's up another nickel today to a record high of $6.31 per gallon, according to AAA regular gas at $4.36. On Wall Street, stock futures are rising the day after a sell-off. I'm Dave Anthony, and this is Fox News.
6: 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Have you heard the news? Elon on AI regulation.
37: People from Anthropic and from OpenAI telling you that their models are very dangerous. I think we should believe them.
6: Democrats want to
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5: It is the Bobby Gunther Wall Show. Right now it's 8:08, and we're looking at 57 degrees at News Radio 790 WAEB. So I got to play another one of those, somebody sent me another one of those, I don't know, memes, I guess you'd call it. Bobby, just listening, AI would be better than a lot of these politicians. Maybe that's why they're against them. If we had AI instead of politicians, either way, it's artificial intelligence. At least it's art with the politicians. It's also artificial hearts. Anyway, I'm with you. If Bernie and company hates them, bring it on. As long as it's planned out. It's nuclear power plants all over again. 3 Mile Island Syndrome. That's a great point. Thank you, Tim, down there in Quakertown this morning. Good morning. 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

0: 8:11, your DLP Capital time. DLP Capital temperature, 57 degrees, News Radio 790 WAEB, the Bobby Gunther Wall Show. Hang on. Give me a moment. I found a whole bunch of these, and people are sending them to me and everything else, so I just thought I'd... Here, let's try this one. Just for the fun. I'm going to do birthdays here in a second, but let's try this one on for size. 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This guy meets a generous judge. He's at his divorce settlement.
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0: God bless you, man. All right, News Radio 790 WAEB. Birthdays, only a couple. It's so weird. Some days I'm sitting here, and obviously weekends, you know, Mondays, you can do the Sunday-Monday birthdays together. You usually have more. And Fridays, you do the Friday-Saturday birthdays together. You usually have more. But sometimes on a Tuesday, I'll have like 40 birthdays. I had a bunch yesterday. Today, only a couple. I have no rhyme or reason to it. Diane Borman, happy birthday, Diane, from your friends at United Church of Christ Greenewalds. Happy birthday, Diane Borman. And a happy birthday this morning. I wish a happy birthday to my brother, Jay Kleckner. Happy birthday, Brother Jay. Thank you for all you've done for our family and our country. With love from brothers John, Joel, and sister Joellen, a very happy birthday to Jay Kleckner. And guess what, Jay Kleckner? You, sir, are the winner of the award-winning musical Sunday brunch for two at the beautiful historic Hotel Bethlehem. You are in for an awesome treat. Enjoy that. Jay Kleckner, thank you for your service to our country, obviously, but also happy birthday. Didn't say how old, but happy birthday, Jay Kleckner, winning the musical Sunday brunch for two at the beautiful historic Hotel Bethlehem, hotelbethlehem.com. Happy birthday to everybody, and thank you for the kind words on those. Here's Radio 790 WAEB. Read this. By the way, I'm going to be broadcasting at St. Nicholas Greek Orthodox Cathedral tomorrow. Well, no, wait, not tomorrow. What's tomorrow? Today's Wednesday, right? Yeah, today's Wednesday. I will be at St. Nicholas on Friday from 4 to 7, broadcasting there. It is such a treat to go there. It really is. First of all, the weather is going to be fantastic, but it is such a treat to go there. And I usually sit outside the tent. The other year, last year, it was this spring. They have the spring and fall food festival. This spring, I had the opportunity to go sit in the tent and watch the kids do the dancing. And it was very nice. And I was sitting there thinking with today's kids, I wonder how many of these kids are up there on stage that don't want to do this. They're in the Greek costumes and you're thinking, are they embarrassed or some of them don't want to do it? The boys and girls, you know how the boys are awkward, don't want to touch a girl. It's totally different. It's just so cold. And yet the boys and girls enjoyed dancing with each other. And the quote-unquote show ended, but the music continued. So there were other kids that weren't in the costumes that were volunteering at the festival, Greek kids. That were volunteering at the festival, they got up on stage and started dancing with all the other kids. And this went on, I left, and they were still dancing. It was so refreshing to see, first of all, kids appreciating their culture. But if you know the Greek folks here in the Lehigh Valley, they love America. They just haven't forgotten their culture. But they know where they are, and they appreciate America, which I appreciate. But the kids up there appreciating their culture, doing something wholesome, and guess what else? Not on their phones. What a concept. It was great. It is 8:16. News Radio. Anyway, I'm going to be there, 1600 West Union Boulevard in Bethlehem. The festival's Thursday, Friday, Saturday, Sunday. I'll be there Friday, 4 to 7. News Radio 790 WAEB. Yeah, I saw Karl Rove is against somebody in Texas because of something they posted or whatever. But honestly, I was telling somebody I had dinner with last night. I said, you know, you cannot like Trump. I get that. Because he was talking about Trump's decorum. I said, but notice how the people that are on the left that decry his decorum are responding. Kellum, all that. I said, listen to their rhetoric. I said, he smoked out the cockroaches. He's exposed them all. Look at how he exposed Canada, what they really think of us. You don't think that they held those beliefs all along? 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They usually are very, very specific about, like, he's done them on neuropathy, plantar fasciitis, diabetic wounds that won't heal. 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Number one mistake that is made by people is the wrong size shoes. And think about all the issues the wrong size shoes can cause. I mean, seriously, do you have any idea? You know, from hammer toes to all these crossover toe and all this stuff. It even can contribute to, I'm told, from a watch that actually was in one of their webinars, plantar fasciitis, heel pain, all this stuff that you're doing by ingrown toenails, made worse, heel spurs, heel pain. 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One other order of business. I love this new screen. Glad Craig showed me how to do this. 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When Rick told me they came down, they were fixing something. I don't know, this is before. They came out to fix my air conditioning this summer. And that's 25 years old, and I swore they're going to tell me I needed a new one because it's that old. Nope. 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It's working. It's working great. 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I don't remember what. And he said, you're going to need a new furnace. And I'm like, and he showed me the rust and everything else and all this. 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That's a great photo. Steve Mittman sent me a photo. I almost looked like young. Thanks, Steve, with Melissa in here from St. Nicholas. That's great, great photo. Thank you. Is Radio 790 WAEV working our way towards the... Hold on. Let me get Heather on hold before she forgives up here. Hold on. Snaggle, Heather. I'll be with you momentarily there. News Radio 790 WAEV working our way towards traffic and weather next.
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0: 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Again, Friday the 25th through Sunday the 27th. Of course, we've got Thursday Night Jazz this week and so much more going on. HotelBethlehem.com. Six-time winner of America's Best Historic Hotel. They bring you Heather's Air. Good morning, Heather.
18: Hey, good morning.
0: And you're bringing us a nice forecast, pretty much. There's one or two bobbles in here, but all in all, pretty nice forecast.
18: Yeah, I mean, definitely, it has been a good week so far for outdoor plans. We've got that continuing here for today. A little bit more humid starting tonight and maybe even a shower or two for tomorrow. But after that, it looks like we're dry into the weekend. And the next chance of rain won't come along until either real late Saturday night or even Sunday.
0: All right. So the chance of the rain on Thursday, scale of 1 to 10, or give me odds or percentages?
18: Yeah, still looks like probably about a 30% chance. It's going to be one of these situations where there will be some spotty showers around. Not everyone's going to see it. I actually think the highest chance to see a shower is going to be during the first half of Thursday night. So Thursday evening plans, if you're outdoors, you might have a little bit more of a chance then. But that is really about the highest.
0: All right, so that's it. And then Sunday?
18: Sunday's chances then are very dependent on where a front ends up stalling out. Somewhere across the mid-Atlantic into the southern part of New England, we are going to have some rain set up. And I do think that that is going to be fairly steady in some places. Right now, it looks like we are more likely to be south of that front where there can be a thunderstorm or two around. So I think that if we are to stay on the southern side of that, we're still looking at maybe a 30 or 40% chance for a thunderstorm on Sunday. If the front is farther south and we get into that steadier rain, then you're more likely to have more like a 70 or 80% chance. So right now we're leaning toward the lower end and that front staying north far enough to be able to give us the lower rain chances, but that could change in the next few days.
0: All right, Tom, give me an official forecast here.
18: We've got sunshine still for the most part today. We have been keeping our eyes on some clouds to the north. There were some showers that were trying to push southward. That looks like it's all going to head into northwestern New Jersey. So we stay sunny with a high of 82 today. Tonight is partly cloudy. It turns more humid with a low of 66. And then we'll have clouds, some sun, and even a spotty shower for tomorrow. It'll stay humid with a high of 81. Both the sun returns along with the lower humidity on Friday with a high of 79. So it looks like nice weather for the end of the week.
0: There you go. Well, it was good to work with you. I think Joe might be back tomorrow, I believe.
18: Yes, indeed. He is back tomorrow.
0: Well, it's always good to work with you. I hope you have a great time. Until we meet again, have awesome days.
18: Yes, and you as well.
0: Thank you. God bless you. Bye-bye. Heather Zare and AccuWeather, News Radio 790 WAEB. Hey, Mr. Bill's Poultry. What did I see? Oh, look at this. I just happened to have Mr. Bill's specials for this week in front of me. His all-natural bone-in chicken thighs, his Mr. Bill's homemade buffalo chicken dip. I've never had that. Has Mr. Bill's French onion. I'm not a French onion soup person at all. So why do I love the French onion burgers? I don't know. Probably because I didn't like all that chew, gooey cheese. I don't know. All I know is they're awesome. And we just had the pepperoni pizza burgers. Wow. I mean, taste the wow. And then it goes, he's got different marinades, original Italian marinated chicken breast, a honey mustard marinated chicken breast, the black gold, the Maui Wowie, which is fantastic, honey Cajun, all this great stuff at Mr. Bill's Poultry Market and the Allentown Fairgrounds Farmers Market, stuff that's prepped and ready to go. 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That's Mr. Bill's Poultry Market, Allentown Fairgrounds Farmers Market, up on Thursdays, Fridays, and Saturdays. 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Coming up in the 9 o'clock hour, one of my guests is Joshua Phillip. He is, I lost my... It's going to drive me crazy. I lost my guest sheet. I better go look for that. Anyway, I know one of the guests is Joshua Phillip, and then he's at 9:15. Lots of ground to cover with him. He is a writer for Epoch Times, among other things, investigative reporter for them. Lots to go over with him. And then Mr. Perez, he's with the National, I believe it's the National Border Council. He was down at the convention. We'll talk to him about his takeaways from that. He's on the way at 9:40.
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0: to me, so happy with the experience. Yeah, the result is they're happy. But when you read the reviews or get the emails I get, we sold our house, they got us the money we wanted. They never say how much, they always just happy. But what they do are happy about is how well the whole process went. And there's so many moving parts and so many things that could stress you out. 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Lots of moving parts, lots of things that could have gone wrong. 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
8: I don't know what cookies I'm eating from St. Nicholas. 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Wow. They are good. Oh, my. All right. So where are we at here? Caught me mid-bite. She said, dip it in the tea. Wow. With the honey on, I'm telling you. Anyway, News Radio 790, St. Nicholas Greek Orthodox Cathedral Food Festival Friday. 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
8: Yes, indeedy-do, 842, your DLP Capital time, DLP Capital temperature. We're looking at a beautiful 57 degrees. It's a beautiful looking day. By the way, I meant to say this earlier, this way earlier this morning, obviously. I was out there, I'm going to guess 5:30, whatever. I mean, I get here about 4:30, whatever. I get here really early. especially now in the new studios, there's more to do to get signed on, lots more toys and gadgets I need to work. But regardless, what a gorgeous sunrise this morning. And by the way, in the east again, it's how many consecutive days is that now? I have lost track. It's a billion some, at least probably a trillion some days where it's risen in the east. That's like the Cal Ripken. That's the Iron Man. The sun is the Iron Man of the solar system. Anyway, News Radio 7, I digress. Historic Bethlehem museums and sites, and they are taking its vintage harvest market. 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This is the Apple Barrel Tavern. 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We're talking with the folks from the, the Alzheimer's Walk, the Walk to End Alzheimer's, walkalz.org. That's walkalz.org. We're trying to get to 1,200 walkers, and we pushed the needle. We're over 1,000. We got 1,037 walkers. We'd like to get another. Obviously, we need 163 more walkers. That's so doable. Can we please do that? Just go to walkalz.org and register to walk there, or you can register the day of the walk. We're also trying to get to $350,000, and we're well short of that. We're at $237,000. Can we move that needle? Again, you can donate at walkalz.org. And a spokesperson for that this morning is Virginia Yurovich. She is the new walk manager. Good morning. How you doing?
0: I'm doing good. Thanks for having me.
8: Yeah, absolutely. Great to talk to you. Talk to me about the walk. I know that everybody else has been kind of doing the layout for folks who are just learning about it. I've been telling them where it is, when it is, but you can do the who, what, where, when, and why.
0: Awesome. Yeah, absolutely. So this Saturday, 8:30 a.m., about, you know, our goal is 1,500 people. If we're a little shy of that, that's no problem too. But we're just excited to support the cause and get out there and bring hope to the community. It's been a couple of intense months as we're sharing the information about this, but we have a lot of fun new sponsors this year. We have a live petting zoo, some great food trucks that'll be there. And, you know, ultimately it's just going to bring a lot of information. And like I mentioned, hope to the community about the cause. And give the people that are coming that morning the opportunity to learn more and to find resources that they might not know if they're walking through the disease or as a caretaker, they're in the midst of the disease.
8: Yeah, so it's more than the walk. It is an event. And it's just, it starts, registration's at 8:30, but people get there earlier. And the walk is only, you can do the short walk or the 2 mile walk. You can be done by 10:30 if you want it to be, but usually it goes till about noon where people hang around, enjoy the food truck, enjoy the getting the information gathering. Carol told me we were trying to get to 1,200 walkers, so I was at 1,037 here this morning, so I thought we're close. You want to get to 1,500, so we need a lot more folks. Look, it's going to be great weather. You're going to get your exercise in this weekend. Can you do your exercise as part of the Walk to End Alzheimer's, walkalz.org. Register there. Or, again, you can register on Saturday morning down at Arts Quest at Steel Stacks at 8:30, Promise Garden at 9:30. Give me some facts. My grandmother died of Alzheimer's, and my Aunt Kay. So we have a history of it in our family. So I'm definitely, it's on my back of my mind. And it seems like somebody gave me a statistic that the number of people with early onset Alzheimer's, like went fourfold in the last 5 or 6 years. For some reason, the numbers have skyrocketed. Is that true?
0: Yeah, we have seen an increase. And that's one of the things that I think a lot of people might not know. Like, why are we doing a walk here in the Lehigh Valley? Well, our research and our statistics show that here in the Lehigh Valley, we've seen a growth. And so it's one of our areas that now we're really, like I mentioned, trying to bring education and trying to bring resources. But like you said, the one thing that we talk a lot about is what we can do to prevent it. So, you know, we don't have a cure right now, but there are certainly things that can be done to prevent that increase in what we've seen. And really simple things like what we're ingesting, what we're eating. You mentioned it earlier. Get out there and walk, exercise, use your brain. If you're retired and you're finding that, you know, you're bored, make sure that your brain is still active. You know, Alzheimer's isn't an aging disease. We used to think that it was, but it's really not. We're seeing people younger and younger. And then one other thing I just want to mention is if you have children or if you ride a motorcycle or you're playing a sport, wear a helmet. There is nothing more important than keeping your brain safe. And so that, you know, down the line, there isn't a risk of brain injury, which we have also seen is increases the chances of Alzheimer's or dementia.
8: It's interesting because a gentleman of mine who's high functioning, I mean, brilliant guy, way smarter than I'll ever hope to be. But he retired. He used to read, like, these technical manuals that were for fun. But when he retired, I think that because he was so it would probably take a lot less for me to keep my brain stimulated than it took for him. And he ended up getting Alzheimer's. And I thought, I wonder if it was because he wasn't as high functioning. Even though he was way high functioning than I was, he wasn't stimulating his brain the way he used to. I don't know. There's so much to learn about it. And we're just beginning to scratch the surface. There's new testing and things like that. The money does stay primarily here, though some of it goes to research. What do you do to support people with Alzheimer's in the Valley?
0: So that's actually a really great point. Yeah, over 80% of the revenue that we bring in is going to stay here in the Lehigh Valley. And that's a really nice large percentage. So, you know, what we're going to do with that is we're going to continue to find good sponsors that we can put out there to support the people who are walking through this. We're going to continue to bring education to the community. So, you know, if you're an organization who thinks, what's a great way to build culture? Well, get a walk team together and get someone from the association into your organization and let's talk about brain health. Let's give your team the tools that they need so that they can walk through this in a different way that maybe the generation right now is. And, you know, we're just going to continue to get out there and talk about it. And I think that's the biggest piece of it. I think that there was a great segment of time where this was kind of just something people lived with. And now we're talking about it. We're sharing how you can prevent it. We're sharing what you can do maybe to slow it down. And we're just excited to be here. And we're excited to talk about it Saturday. You know, 1,200 people, 1,500 people, that's a lot of people. And that's a lot of people in a room here to support those who are out there in the Lehigh Valley who might be walking through this and don't know what to do next.
8: Yeah, instead of, we've for years just kind of accepted it and we're resigned that there's nothing you can do and there's lots we can do, including joining this walk this Saturday down at, again, ArtsQuest Steel Stacks, 8:30 sign in. But again, walkalz.org, I should say, walkalz.org to register ahead of time and to donate. Please do either or both, please. Thank you, Virginia.
0: Thank you so much. Have a great day.
8: You too. 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He's, by the way, celebrating 56 years. 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He loves it. He loves what he does. 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If you want to go to somebody who's marking time or it's a job or they got sales goals and quotas, there's a lot of places you can go. 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
8: 790 WAEB, Paul Wright Roofing. You want roofing done right? Paul Wright Roofing. If you go to his Facebook page, you'll see he's posting pictures all the time of roofs he's doing. And he also, if you want to just go look at one in person, go look at his building, which is, I forget the name of the street, Sherman Street, North Sherman Street in Allentown. The new he has one building on Airport Road, too. That's an old building he took over and never improved that. He built this building with the slate roof and the metal roof that's all done by him. Gorgeous, multicolored slate and all that stuff. So you can get a good look at the work he does, and that's what he'd do for you. And then you look at some of these houses and these pictures he's posting. And again, keep in mind, he has what is called guaranteed pricing on certain common items that you can tell this is what it costs for a set of shingles, whatever, so that nobody feels they're being, I have a bigger house, they're going to charge me more. 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He does price quotes, which he honors to the penny, does great guarantees on labor and material. 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Please wish our wonderful Maureen Stork, please wish our wonderful Maureen Stork, S-T-O-R-C-K, so I guess it's like Stork. So please wish our wonderful Maureen Stork a very special day on your big 100th birthday, a great lady, wonderful spirit, who deserves to be honored and celebrated from your friends from the Women's Club of Emmaus. A very happy birthday, Maureen, on your 100th birthday. So happy birthday to you. I hope you have an awesome day. 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
27: A wrongful death lawsuit is coming in the Charlie Kirk assassination.
4: I'm Dave Anthony, Fox News.
5: Claiming that security failures cost Charlie Kirk his life, his family is now going after Utah Valley University.
4: Fox's Claudia Cowan is at the campus in Orem, Utah, where Kirk, a prominent conservative activist, was killed by a shooter from a rooftop last September.
5: The family has filed this notice of claim, which is a precursor to a lawsuit, and it alleges school officials and campus police really dropped the ball, even after being warned that people could get onto the roof of the Sorenson Center overlooking the Quad area.
4: Utah Valley University, in a statement, says it is aware of the filing but remains focused on supporting the campus community. A TV reporter is being mourned in California, killed while covering a story for NBC4 TV in L.A.
7: At least three people are dead, another in the hospital, following that crash in Los Angeles County. The news team in the helicopter was providing aerial coverage of a deadly bus collision before going down. The chopper bursting into flames after crashing between two buildings, with the fire spreading to multiple cars and storage containers.
4: Fox's Todd Pyro. The Iran conflict is raging on.
9: Tension remains high around the Strait of Hormuz as reports indicate multiple explosions were heard there overnight. The Iranians claim they shot down an MQ-1 Predator drone belonging to the United States. And we do know that U.S. forces targeted a number of small Iranian boats that were reportedly trying to steal a U.S. sea drone earlier this week.
4: That's Fox's Trey Yingst in Tel Aviv. Oil prices are down this morning, but gas is up. Regular gained 4 cents today. AAA's national average, $4.36 per gallon. Diesel's up another nickel. It's new record high, $6.31. And as the Fed considers a possible interest rate hike today, there's news on inflation. Import prices rose 0.7% last month after a price drop in July. We also shop more. Retail sales gained 1.2% in August after a decline in July. 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
8: 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When I first met Don Wunder years ago, I thought DLP had something to do with his name. 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Joshua Phillip is a senior investigative reporter with the Epoch Times. He also has the Josh Phillip Show on YouTube, so he's coming up in just a couple of minutes. 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All right, Joshua Phillip on the way in a couple of minutes here. 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Oh, why is that not? Hold on.
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8: Well, hopefully I'll get Joshua Phillip call. Here he is. There he is. Hang on there, sir. 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
8: let me tell you one other thing. 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Let's see here. Let me bring up a few things and get ready to go with my guest. Yeah, should be ready to go here. Joining me is Joshua Phillip. Joshua is the host of the Josh Phillip Show on YouTube. He also is, of course, a senior investigative reporter with the Epoch Times. And let's bring him up and say good morning, Josh. Good morning, sir.
16: Good morning. Good to be here.
8: Yeah, it's great to have you on the show. I was going to talk to you about where's Mitch McConnell, but we found him.
16: Yeah, he was hanging out in his car, it seems. You know, good for him, right?
8: Yeah. Where is Mitch? Yeah. We found him. He came out, it says, and he saw a shadow, and now we get 6 more weeks of No Save America Act.
16: it's a Christmas miracle. Huh?
8: Yeah. So, but his wife, that's also an interesting thing. When he was 6, she was in China. There's all these rumblings about her relationship with the CCP. Give me your thoughts. What have you learned? What do you think?
16: Well, the Daily Caller did some fantastic reporting on that. They had the exclusive on it. They got actual documents, like Chinese documents. I've not personally seen them yet. But I do know the reporter on that article pretty well, Philip. Very solid reporter, knows his stuff on China. What he alleges, and I'm just saying that because I have not personally seen the documents yet. I have to go by what they're saying. He alleges that Mitch McConnell's wife has ties to the Chinese Communist Party's United Front Work Department. In fact, several ties, and also claims that, frankly, it's documented, like it's even written down. I can tell you on my part, I've been researching the United Front since 2008. I've actually exposed quite a few government officials tied in with it. I've exposed many other front groups. This is a massive, massive network, which, according to the Jamestown Foundation, has about 1,000 organizations operating within the United States.
8: So when you say operating where and doing what?
16: Okay, so the United Front is a few things. It's a branch of the Chinese government. It's called the United Front Work Department. And basically, this is called the magic weapon of the Chinese Communist Party. It's a direct quote from Mao Zedong and from Xi Jinping. They call it the magic weapon of the Chinese Communist Party. What they do is they basically establish front organizations. These can be outreach organizations, community organizations. The secret police stations actually operate through the United Front Network. It's a part of it. And the Chinese consulate tends to kind of manage these. The goal of the United Front is to do what they call capturing the civil society. And this is a theory on how you can conquer a country without invading a country. Basically what it means, they do leadership capture. So they try to basically compromise government officials, business leaders, investors, key people in research and academics, and also people in media, including Hollywood, for example, including the major news outlets. And the theory is if you can capture enough of the civil society leaders, you effectively control the politics, the business, the investment, all the development, and you control, of course, the culture, you know, the entertainment, which is what they do aggressively, to the extent where I would say they already control several countries using these methods.
8: What do you think they do? You capture them by bribing, capture them by blackmail, capture them how?
16: Chinese espionage works differently from American espionage on that. So in America, we would categorize the motivations for becoming a spy under the acronym MICE, which is money, coercion, ideology, ego, basically, right? For China, they look at moral flaws. They think that everybody has imperfections and everybody has a price. Basically, you know, people can only withstand so much of what tempts them. In other words, so they look at lust. That's where you get your honey traps. Think old Fang Fang. You know what I mean? Mm-hmm. Honey traps is a big one for people in government. They push power, the desire for power. So they'll mobilize the United Front networks, which includes sometimes elderly homes, community organizations, and so on, to go out and get out the vote drives. There's been cases of them getting straw donations. One thing Fang Fang was accused of doing, you know, other than sleeping around, Fang Fang was accused of exchanging in internship positions within various political offices, like you know, campaigns, in exchange for campaign donations. So they'll get you money for your political campaign. They also a lot of the targeting for academics is like ego or, you know, personal image. So they'll bring him to China, they'll roll out the red carpet, they'll make a big show of it, and they'll try to stoke their egos. And that's what they do. So they'll try to exploit moral flaws or what you desire, but it comes with a cost. You're going to have to serve the interests of the Chinese Communist Party.
8: Well, yeah, because, but they, especially with lust or whatever, they can have black. They once they got you, they got you. I often wonder about certain people that were in politics or are in politics, and you wonder. Well, obviously, we know it's Swalwell, but you wonder. I don't know. Let's say Mitch McConnell, John Thune. You start to wonder, like, why did even? I got to tell you, here's another one. The Supreme Court. Did you see the warning Alito issued? Alito said, America, a handful of, here's his quote, a handful of activist judges have seized power they were never given, blocking the president the voters elected. His dissent is a wake, so then it goes on to say, that's the quote, a handful of activist judges have seized power they were never given, blocking the president the voters elected. And this goes on to say then, Alito's dissent is a wake-up call we cannot ignore. Rogue judges overriding the people. Are they overriding the people because they hate Trump? Are they overriding the people because they're compromised? It all makes you wonder, doesn't it?
16: It does. But briefly on the blackmail part, blackmail is part of it. The other part is just access and influence. So you can have someone whispering in your ear, right? Not just sweet nothings, but also whispering, hey, you know, I'm Chinese, you should be nicer to them or something like that. You know, they use arguments like that. It also means access. So they can access your phone. You know, maybe you're sleeping next to them. They pick up your phone and they know your password. They can access your computer. They can infect your Wi-Fi
8: network. Wait, how do they know your password? They figured it out?
16: And many men who've dated modern women understand how common this is.
8: Really?
16: Yeah, it's not uncommon at all. Yeah.
8: Okay.
16: It happens. Yeah.
8: Yeah. All right.
16: But on the point of the activist judges, you know, a lot of that goes back to the Soros network. George Soros, he actually even publicly admitted it. In fact, so George Soros had actually written, of course, leftist billionaire, written an article. It was an op-ed for the Wall Street Journal, where he was talking about why he was backing the campaigns of all these, you know, DAs, district attorney, and judges. And he said he was doing it basically not on the basis of law, but based on the basis of pushing political objectives. He wanted racial equity. He said there's too many black people in prison. He wants it to be equitable, meaning fewer of them in prison, maybe more of other people in prison. But the result of that has been a very politically motivated legal system that's taken power throughout the entire country.
8: It's interesting. They want less black people in prison and maybe more other people, but not white women who strangle their babies. I mean, they don't want them in prison. They don't want them in prison. But those they don't want. The same, because I'm sure some of those people were funded by Soros. You have to wonder who's putting some of these people up. Now, that brings me to another topic. I finally made up my mind on data centers. My philosophy on data centers has been, if we, you know, people, we have so many warehouses in the Lehigh Valley, and there used to be a beautiful, and we still have a lot of farmland, and we have Chobani coming to the state, and that's going to be great for Pennsylvania dairy farms, but dairy farming was once much bigger in Pennsylvania. But we have a lot of farm field that have been taken over by warehouses. Well, we wouldn't have warehouses if you weren't ordering from Amazon and all these other places. Well, people don't want data centers. Well, you don't want data centers. Stop using the damn phone and all the technology. Stop it. We've created the demand, and the data centers are filling it. Now, either we can fill it or China can fill it. And I made up my mind. I wasn't sure about data centers. And I do want to ask you how much this, because I think some of the objections in the Lehigh Valley are truly organic. People are concerned about where they're going. And I understand that. But some of the other stuff, I wonder if it's a put up from China. But I made up my mind this morning when Bernie Sanders says the government needs to get involved and regulate it and take charge. And I'm like, okay, I'm for data centers, because I wasn't, because if they're so bad, Bernie, you shouldn't be for them at all. But no, They're bad, but we can regulate them. So he made it, I'm for data centers, but I'm not for the government being involved at all. But how much is China behind all of this? I'm stunned at not just the Lehigh Valley, but across the country, this massive agita about data centers.
16: Yeah. Well, so here's the reality. I mean, on my part, my stance on AI is basically this. I don't like it. I think the future of AI is going to be biometric surveillance. It's going to be AI developing bioweapons, which they're already doing, by the way. And a lot of other issues like, you know, AI-enabled police enforcement, AI-enabled IRS scanning every single, you know, financial statement and document, AI being used for car rental services, looking for the slightest nick. You know, it's an all-pervasive kind of surveillance and enforcement system, which I don't like. I don't like the way it's heading. But I'm also realistic in that if we don't control the future of AI, China will. Mm-hmm. And their objectives with it is a lot more nefarious than anything happening in the West, like right. By far. Mm-hmm. If they dominate it, that's going to be multiple times worse than anything else we're heading towards. So the U.S. has to control the future of AI, like absolutely. And so data centers are kind of the enabling force. The reality is there are some problems with data centers. Mm-hmm. There are some that are being worked out. I've mentioned before the issues with the, you know, the way they use water for cooling. They do burn up a lot of it.
8: Well, so some people say there's these self-contained ones where it's recirculated in the same water.
16: Yeah. So. Well, I was going to say, now the latest ones have a closed loop, and so they say they don't waste water anymore. I think the problem with the data centers is they built so many of them so quickly because of the rapid development of AI that they weren't really prepared on the infrastructure side to get ready for the boom. But now you do see the technology is getting better, and you do see them doing things in more efficient ways, and you do see it improving very rapidly. So it's not as bad as it used to be, although you could say the older ones were pretty dang bad. You know, if you overdo it, it's pretty dang bad. China is pushing this because the reality is we're in a Cold War and arms race with China, right? The new nuclear arms race is AI. That's what it is. Whoever controls it controls the future economy, future war fighting, and future government. That's what it comes down to. The entire global business infrastructure is going to be dominated by whoever controls AI. We're not actually competing with them, though. The Chinese chip development is over a decade behind the United States, despite all the propaganda around it. Chinese AI companies are basing their technologies on Western technologies. They're just ripoffs. They're even redirecting traffic and inquiries to Western AI platforms. It's a big farce. The only way they win is if we kneecap ourselves. Mm. And so that's what they're trying to do. I do think there needs to be some guardrails on AI at a personal level.
8: I agree, but it's interesting because in Pennsylvania, Josh Shapiro fast-tracked AI, and then when people got upset, he went and he was running against Stacey Garrett. He's trying to look like she's – and he's got her saying quotes about we need them to be in rural areas and all this stuff. So he's trying to make her look bad. But the fact is he made laws that basically said that the townships really don't have a say. If you're zoned for that use, you have to accept it. So people are at township meetings. They need to be at state meetings. Because the state is the one that said, yeah, there can be AI. So I agree there has to be guardrails, but guess what? I don't trust the government. I don't trust them to do the right guardrails, right? I mean, it's like, it's a great sign. So the Chinese have got us, I don't know, the government's made themselves untrustworthy, but China's waged a great psychological warfare on our government and on the American public's trust or distrust of the government. They've done a great job, but they had something easy to work with, a government that is corrupt, so who can blame us for not trusting them? And I don't trust them to get this AI right. Even if they were honest, they're incompetent. Everything government touches, just so they just don't do a good job.
16: Yeah, well, and I think that's another issue also is, you know, we don't really know who's influenced at this point.
8: Right.
16: We know, especially we see articles of, you know, members of Congress being married to Chinese spies or sleeping with Chinese spies.
8: Well, Mitch McConnell and, you know, what's his name, Swalwell and all that stuff. I mean, you said that we started out by talking about the allegations, which I'm not saying they're true. They're allegations about McConnell's wife, but we all know about Fang Fang and Eric Swalwell and Bang Bang. So, you know, we all know that. So. One other thing, real quick, changing topic, maybe another minute or two here. This vote in the House against Trump and the war, 7 Republicans rebel against Trump and vote with the Democrats to rein in Iran's war powers. Well, the fact is it's not going to do anything anyway because he can veto it, but... what do you think about that? I mean, it's the usual suspects, by the way. It's Brian Fitzpatrick, who's a rhino. Then Tom Massey, who I don't know what he is. Nancy Mace, I don't even know what to make of it. What do you think of this?
16: Well, like you said, it's more symbolic. It's not actually going to do anything. I mean, even if the Senate passes it, which I don't think they will, the Senate is a lot more divided than the House is. Even if the Senate passes it, it's going to go to the desk of President Trump, and he can just say, no, I'm not going to revoke my own war.

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11: The different color noises, white noise, brown noise, pink noise. Brown noise is deeper, has lower frequencies, it's got more bass, minimalizes that higher frequency. Mm-hmm. And I didn't really know this, but apparently you can liken some of these to sounds in nature. And apparently brown noise is more akin to like a river rapid or a heavy rainfall or thunder.
12: Because there's also white noise and pink noise, you think brown noise is just named after the color brown. Wrong. There was a scientist named Robert Brown from Scotland.
11: White noise is used, aside from just sleeping, a lot of times with like noise-canceling headphones and stuff, mm-hmm. masking other sounds.
12: Pink noise is a little different. It's kind of like the compromise between white noise and brown noise.
11: As far as which one is best for sleep, there have been some very middling studies over the years. But at Oxford in 2017, they said that they fell asleep 40% faster listening to white noise, but their overall sleep was about the same.
12: Okay.
11: There was a study in 2017 from Northwestern of 13 older adults, and they said pink noise provided deeper sleep overall and improved ability to recall words.
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13: Fox News, I'm Therese Crowley. The Charlie Kirk assassination was preventable. Fox's Claudia Cowan on the Kirk family's claim.
14: The family has filed what's called a notice of claim. This is a precursor to a lawsuit, and it alleges school officials and campus police dropped the ball even after being tipped off that people could get onto the roof of the Sorenson Center, which overlooks this quad area, and that either police should control access or Kirk could post his own security there. According to the claim, UVU Police Chief Jeffrey Long responded by text, quote, "I got you covered."
13: August retail sales rebound before today's Fed decision on hiking interest rates. Senator Bernie Sanders wants to share the wealth on AI with a briefing for senators on his slowdown plan, also proposing a 50% tax on AI stocks to create a $7 trillion sovereign wealth fund. 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
15: 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Where are we at here? All right. Get caught up in a few things. Got my neck.

0: Next guest coming up, he was at the Republican convention. He's coming up to talk about that in a couple of minutes, Mr. Perez. 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So I've got Paul Perez, president of the National Border Patrol. He spoke at the convention, and he's calling. He is calling right now, so hold on there. Let me just put him on hold. Paul, I'll be with you momentarily, okay?
1: Gotcha, sir.
0: 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We'll get Paul up next.
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0: 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Joining me is Paul Perez. He's president of the National Border Patrol Council. Good morning, sir.
10: Good morning. Great to be with you.
0: Yes, thank you for patiently waiting. I know you were down at the, and you spoke at the convention, which was what, maybe about a week ago now. What did you think of that event?
10: I thought it was a great opportunity for the Republicans to establish and remind everybody why it's important for voters to get out and vote for them this midterm, because we've all seen what can happen in a chaotic environment, which was the case with the 4 years of the Biden administration. So I thought it was a good opportunity for them.
0: What two things. I saw a photo. It's recent, and I don't believe it's Photoshopped or anything, or AI. It looked legit. Of people at the border, still kind of not masses amount, but I'd say several hundred. And it said, hey, if Trump is gone or he loses the midterms, these people are just waiting to cross the border. What do you think of the job he's done at the border? And also, what kind of, and that's first, let's do that question first. What do you think of so far what Trump has done, and not just at the border, but on immigration as a whole, whether it's the birthright visa, you know, and of course, the Republicans not really helping him much, but what do you think?
10: It's a remarkable turnaround. Not surprising, though. He told Americans what he would do if he was elected, and he did it. Yeah. Everybody had an understanding of what he could do during his first term. And his second term, I think people were eager to get him into office so that he could control the border like he did during the first term. And so it wasn't surprising to us, but I believe everybody saw it as a remarkable turnaround. And again, a reminder of what law and order stands for.
0: Are they still building a wall?
10: Oh, yeah, we're going to continue building the wall.
0: So they're still building.
10: That was funded.
0: We don't hear much about it.
10: Yeah, we're still building the wall. You know, it's fully funded. We're going to get it done by the end of President Trump's second term. We'll have the entire wall done where we want it. So as you well know, during the Biden administration, day one, they stopped construction of the new wall. And so under President Trump's 2.0, we've got it done, and we'll have it completed by the time his second term ends.
0: So what did you get, the energy out of the convention? Are we it's going to come down to voter turnout. I hear mixed feelings. Sometimes I hear that our base is now more likely to vote than the Democrat base. Then it vacillates and goes back the other way. Obviously, it depends on who's asking the poll and what questions they're asking and who they're asking. But what's your gut feeling on energy, on people passionate, really going to get out there and realize what's on the line here? President Trump, he says, pretend I'm on the ballot. You don't have to pretend. He is on the ballot. This is a referendum on him, on his policies, on are we going to have two more years of our border controlled? Or are we going to have two more years of impeachment trials and everything going out the window? He's on the ballot. So what do you feel? How do you feel about the energy?
10: Yeah, he spoke both nights, and both nights he energized the crowd. It was a very, very good crowd there. They were very enthusiastic. And so he did a great job of reminding everybody why it's important for them to not only vote, but vote Republican. And the candidates that came out, they had really good speeches. They also, you know, took it to the voters and let them know that this is about Trump. This is about his legacy. And if the Democrats take control, whether it's the House or the Senate, they're going to stop everything that President Trump is trying to do. They're going to bring everything to a halt. And like you said, bring up impeachment. And for the next 2 years, nothing's going to get done in this country because the Democrats are only going to be focusing on impeaching Donald Trump and trying to undo all the great things he's done for this country.
0: Well, I agree with everything you just said there because nothing is going to get done. But we also have had some Republicans like John Thune and others where we can't even get the Save America Act done. And we have rhinos that are impeding his progress.
10: No, there's a lot of that. And, you know, we've seen that more and more. You just saw Massey introduce some articles of impeachment for Hegseth. I mean, those things aren't going anywhere. They know it, but they're going to continue trying to impede. And this is a Republican, you know, who has a serious case of Trump derangement syndrome. But, you know, we don't need that. This country needs to move forward. President Trump has done everything he can to move forward his agenda, everything that got him elected. And it's going to be Democrats and certain Republicans that are trying to do everything to stop it. Not because of the fact that they don't like what he's doing, simply because of the fact that they hate Trump. And in some cases, they hate this country.
0: Yes. And in some cases, they hate this country. Isn't that the truth? So you, by the way, again, talking to Paul Perez, president of the National Border Patrol Council. What is that all about? And what's your website and all that?
10: Our website is bpunion.org. We are the organization that represents frontline Border Patrol agents throughout the country. We advocate for common sense policies and laws that would allow us to do our job in securing America's borders.
0: So you said vpunion.org?
10: Yeah, BP as in Border Patrol.
0: Oh, BP. Oh, BP. Okay, BP. Okay, that makes sense. Okay, bpunion.org. So what do you think still needs to be done? I mean, the fence we're going to continue building. You know, some people say we still haven't done enough. There's not enough deportations. Do you feel there's been enough deportations?
10: Look, there's always room for improvement. There's always opportunities for us to go out there and apprehend people. I mean, the millions of people that Biden allowed into the country, there are still many here because of the impediments that have been put up by sanctuary cities and states, these jurisdictions that don't want to cooperate with ICE or Border Patrol. They make it that much more difficult. So yeah, there's room for improvement there. But we're doing everything we can. We're doing everything that the president has promised the American public he would do. But we've got some impediments and we got to get rid of them. I think one of the biggest things that Congress can do is codify into law the changes that President Trump made through policy. Yeah. Because again, if a Democrat takes over, they can undo these policies day one. We saw that with President Biden. So we need Congress to act and actually codify into law the policies that President Trump put into place.
0: Where do you live?
10: I live in South Texas, sir.
0: So that's because people inside the I often have guests on inside the Beltway, and I okay, well, forget that. What's the mood in South Texas?
10: Look, in South Texas, President Trump and the Republicans, they energized the base. And they flipped a lot of historically blue counties into red counties because these people saw day in and day out everything that was happening in their backyard. They didn't appreciate it. They didn't like the fact that people in Chicago and other cities across the country were inviting people to come in violation of our laws. They were the ones having to deal with it. It was their tax dollars that were going to support all these illegal immigrants that were coming into the country, into their backyard. So they voted with their conscience, and they voted for Donald Trump to end the madness and the chaos that President Biden allowed.
0: So you're in a obviously it's still a conservative area, because a couple of things with people leaving California and going there, plus with the illegal immigrants that have come in, and they're saying there's an incredibly alarming number of mosques being built. They're saying Texas could go purple.
10: Well, look, we're hoping that common sense Texans pay attention and look at what people like James Tallarico, Gina Hinojosa are trying to do to our country, and vote for the right candidates to make sure that President Trump can continue making America great again.
0: What's your Tallarico's so off the wall. Oh my gosh. So off the wall, and people falling for his drivel.
10: I can't imagine anybody that's serious about the future of this country actually voting for James Tallarico. That would be silly. There's no reason that people should vote for him.
0: It's really, he's a total whack job. He really is.
10: 100%.
0: You can believe what he believes, but don't call it Christianity, because it's not Christianity. He has a right to his opinion. He has a right to whatever he believes. But to sit there and say it's Christianity is foolishness. So again,
10: right? Yeah, he's far from a Christian. Absolutely.
0: So the next thing I'm going to ask you about, and even though you're with the National Border Patrol Council, again, Paul Perez, bpunion.org, how immigration was the issue, the order of the day in 2016, 2020, and I'd say 2024. Yeah. But now I don't think it is. It's an issue, but because he's done a good job. And of course, they've had the harass the Border Patrol and Homan and everybody else. But what's the big issue in? Do you think, is it affordability? Is it the war in Iran? Is it just overall energy prices or immigration? Where does immigration fall in the order there?
10: Well, I mean, for me, from my standpoint, you know, I'm going to stay in my lane here, and I feel very strongly that, again, immigration and border security are going to be big factors, because, again, we need to remind people, and I think we're doing a really good job of it. I think President Trump loves to talk about the border because he wants people to remember how bad it was under the Biden administration. And the Democrats are true believers in an open border society. And so without borders, we don't have a country, and they want to change the fabric of what America is. So it's our job to remind people of what the worst that could happen would be under the Biden administration. We saw that, and any other Democrats that come in, that is their platform. They want open borders. They want to change the electorate. They want to stack the Supreme Court. They want to make Puerto Rico and D.C. States. And that would forever put them in control. So I think immigration and border security are always going to be at the top of the ticket.
0: They would also, they want to eliminate the Senate. They want to stack the Supreme Court. What's the other one? Oh, they want to eliminate the Electoral College. So they're totally. So I'm going to go back to, you since you're in Texas, there. Think, folks, think of Biden and Obama flying people into this country, illegal immigrants, flying them into different parts of the country. It's why we have a congressional district that represents basically a Somali district. So more of that's going to happen. And I don't want people to hate Somalis, but the fact is that then you end up having people that haven't assimilated, don't share our values. And how concerned are you about they said that in Texas, it's really alarming, the number of mosques being built. And again, you are free to have your religion, but they don't share Judeo-Christian values. So to me, it's problematic.
10: Yeah, no, if you're going to come to America, then yes, I think you need to assimilate to American culture. You need to love this country. You need to pledge allegiance to our flag and lead the others back where you fled. And so I think it's very important. Look, you don't have to lose your identity, but you have to gain an American identity. You have to come into this country and say, I will, you know, espouse American values. The United States was built on a foundation of, you know, putting God first. And I think without God, this country is not going to be the country that we love. And so it's very, very important that we allow the right amount of people and the right type of people into this country. Otherwise, we're going to lose what we have.
0: Yeah, there was somebody that just said Washington. I forget where it was. It said about Washington and the George Washington. He was a, they called him, I don't know, problematic or some other such thing. It's crazy the way they view our country. They don't appreciate America. They look at America as the problem, folks, and that's the problem. Were you there the night that Vance told the guy with the, was it the Palestinian, what flag? Were you there the night he told him off? You don't like a God?
10: I was. He first had a Mexican flag, then he had a Palestinian flag. He had two flags. A lot of people didn't realize that he had two different flags. And so, yeah, I was there, and exactly what President Vance said, I stand by, you know. I mean, don't fly another country's flag in the United States if you fled that country and you came to the United States to make a better life for you and your family. Right. Understand that this is the country you want to be in, and this is the country you got to support.
0: Yeah, you came here. Fly this flag. If you like that country so much, then why did you come here? Go back. It's just that simple. Again, Paul Perez, yes. President of the National Border Patrol Council, bpunion.org, bpunion.org. Paul Perez. Thank you, Paul. Appreciate it.
10: Thank you. Appreciate being on.
0: Yeah. Here's Radio 790 WAEB. And this is WAEB Allentown, Easton, Bethlehem. It is 10 o'clock. 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
11: Iran keeps dismissing possible new talks with the U.S. I'm Dave Anthony, Fox News. While keeping up the attacks around the Strait of Hormuz, the Iranians claim they shot down a U.S. drone overnight after bombing a U.S. contracted ship in the Strait of Hormuz earlier this week, damaging it and causing some minor injuries. Fox's Trey Yingst reports from Tel Aviv.
12: We were on the USS George Washington earlier this week, and on a daily basis, the United States is conducting nighttime operations to ensure that millions of barrels of crude oil can be escorted out of the Persian Gulf each and every day.
11: Now, in the House, seven Republicans have joined Democrats supporting yet another war powers resolution trying to limit President Trump's actions against Iran. GOP Congressman Zach Nunn tells Fox why he voted yes.
13: My home state of Iowa has lost a disproportionately high number of men and women to the attacks going on based on Iran. What this clearly says is that Congress needs to have a stake in the game.
11: The resolution's symbolic. It has no power to force the president to change anything. The conflict keeps driving up gas prices. Diesel up another nickel today to a new record high, $6.31 per gallon, according to AAA. Energy Secretary Chris Wright just told Fox that the whole thing with gas prices and what's happened with diesel will be eventually on the way down after the conflict, and it's worth it because of the effort to try to keep Iran from getting a nuclear weapon. The Federal Reserve is again meeting now, considering rising prices as they also consider an expected interest rate cut later today. We also learned this morning that retail sales rebounded last month, rising 1.2%. A little over a year after Charlie Kirk was assassinated at a Utah Valley University campus event, the conservative activist's family has filed a wrongful death notice.
14: The notice is required under state law before the family can file a formal claim or lawsuit and names the school and its then president, campus police, and the state of Utah.
11: That's Fox's Tanya J. Powers. 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
10: I'm Bill Meade. Some Pennsylvania Democrats say they still haven't heard a good explanation about why fellow Democrat John Fetterman recorded a video for the Republican midterm convention in Dallas. Reporter Lucy Kale.
11: Senator Fetterman lashing out at reporters as people question his loyalty to the Democratic Party.
12: I'm not going to be a Republican. And why can't you guys just wait till the midterm, you know? And if I turn a Republican, then I'll be a liar then.
11: Just last week, Fetterman made a video appearance at the Republican midterm convention to introduce Republican Senator Dave McCormick. After that appearance, Fetterman said he won't switch parties if Democrats capture Senate control in November.
10: A half dozen charter schools are now suing the Whitehall Copley School District and the PA Department of Education following the decision to end school bus service for kids 12 and up in charter schools. That's the news. I'm Bill Meade.
13: 22 eastbound also slowing up 309 to Fullerton Avenue, westbound Fullerton Avenue to 15th Street. Checking out 78, delays in both directions, both east and westbound, Hellertown to 33, right through the construction zone, 33 southbound sluggish from Nazareth Soccertown to Tatamy, the highway down to one lane due to construction. I'm Ed Evans with Pentall Data Internet Traffic from the News Radio 790 WAEB Traffic Center.
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0: Let me see some things. By the way, Ricky, can we talk about why Erica was not in the TPUSA thing, or why I suspect she's not? Can we talk about that?
1: I mean, it's being reported everywhere. Okay. And Andrew Colvett from TPUSA was on Fox News is talking about it.
0: All right. So I was at TPUSA and she calls me up and she's like, Glenn, would you do the keynote for Charlie's memorial at UVU? And I said, sure. Now, she is at the Republican RNC convention. Yeah, the RNC convention on that night while I'm there. And people were like, why isn't she there? I really honestly thought it was because, well, do you want to go back there? Do you want to go back to the scene? You know, did Jackie O go stand in Dealey Plaza? No. Some bad memories there. So I didn't give it a second thought. But here's what's now being reported. It was more than just her going, I would be uncomfortable. It was more of her attorneys saying, you're going to be very uncomfortable if you show up, because there is a lawsuit that is about to be dropped on UVU for wrongful death, because they should have covered. I mean, honestly, I looked at the roofs before we got there. Have we checked? Are there snipers on every roof? And I bet that security cost TPUSA $250,000. It was security that you only see at like a presidential thing. And they had it covered this time. They didn't the first time. And they were the ones, it was UVU. They were the ones. And there's an email that goes out. You do have the roof covered, right? Because we saw that there's a door, there's a way up or something. So they knew, they said, yes, we have it covered, and they didn't. And so there's a lawsuit that is going to be dropping soon against UVU, which, good. I'm glad. It's not the same person that was running it. That person, I'm so glad, is gone from there, but I'm sure she's at some other university. But, you know, these universities, they have to learn their lesson. You can't take one side seriously and the other side not. You can't do what you're doing. And they were responsible to a great degree for his death, in my opinion. Well, just as much as the Secret Service was responsible because they didn't check a roof. Who's responsible for that? Well, we all agree it's the Secret Service. Who is responsible for this? UVU. I think it's a pretty open and shut case, but I'm not a lawyer. All right, a great hour coming up next. You met this guy, I think, last week. He is a Muslim that turned Christian and now is ringing the bell. Wait until you hear his story next.
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15: Inflation is too high. I'm Lisa Brady, Fox News. That bottom line from Fed Chair Kevin Warsh after the central bank's first interest rate hike in more than 3 years, a unanimous vote for a quarter point increase. Warsh says economic activity is expanding at a solid pace, but that uncertainty also remains elevated.
16: Consider the geopolitical landscape of shocks and uncertainty, and you begin to appreciate the resilience of the U.S. economy.
15: President Trump is repeating his call for rate cuts, just posting that the country is booming with new investment and that interest rates should be 1% or less because we're the best credit in the world. The president hits the road for a critical midterm race in North Carolina, where the former Republican Party chair, Michael Wadley, is running for Senate.
17: Now, the White House says President Trump will be focusing on restoring law and order, really his public safety successes, while campaigning for Wadley here in his hometown, as crime and public safety have been focal points of Wadley's campaign.
15: Fox's Madison Scarpino with the crowd gathering in Gastonia outside Charlotte. Wadley has been trailing in polls behind Democrat Roy Cooper, the state's former governor and attorney general. Federal safety investigators are at the scene of last night's deadly news helicopter crash in L.A.
18: This happened last night, 7 p.m., north of downtown L.A. The local NBC affiliate is covering a fatal bus accident. When the helicopter malfunctions, witnesses say it literally falls from the sky straight down, crashing near a commercial building, igniting a fire and killing three.
15: Fox's William Lajeunesse, the pilot and reporter, were killed along with the man on the ground. The NTSB says voice transmissions from the cockpit after the reporter's last hit will be part of the probe. That helicopter was hovering over a deadly accident. The driver of an SUV arrested on suspicion of murder after hitting a city bus, killing at least two people, injuring several others. 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
15: The FBI says it's foiled a Russian intelligence plot to kill a Russian dissident living in the U.S.
30: Court documents say Russia's Federal Security Service, the successor agency to the KGB, has been trying to pay people in the U.S. and some European nations to kill Russian dissidents. The FBI says one of the targets was a Russian living in Washington, D.C. Three Russian intel members are accused of recruiting a man from Brooklyn to spy on and kill the dissident. That man was promised between $1,000 and $1,500 to carry out the spy work and another $40,000 to kill the target.
15: Fox's Jill Nato, the three Russians remain at large, along with two more suspected of trying to carry out similar plots in Europe. President Trump's pick for Surgeon General, Dr. Nicole Sapphire, telling senators she does not think childhood vaccines cause autism, one of multiple concerns raised during her confirmation hearing. She's the president's third nominee for that post in his second term. One of Sesame Street's most beloved characters may soon be a Hall of Famer.
31: Tickle Me Elmo is hoping to go from the toy box to the National Toy Hall of Fame.
32: Elmo loves laughing with you.
31: Elmo is one of 12 finalists this year, along with Bingo, Care Bears, Mahjong, and the Pokemon Trading Card Club. The public can vote through September 23rd, but a panel of judges will make the final call in November. And getting in isn't just about being popular. Toys must be considered icons, reach multiple generations, inspire creativity, or profoundly change play or design.
15: Fox's Carmen Roberts. Three toys will make the cut and join 90 others already enshrined in the hall, ranging from Checkers, Barbie, and Mr. Potato Head to the stick and the cardboard box. On Wall Street, a sell-off, but pairing heavier losses, the Dow dropping 631 points. Elisa Brady, Fox News.
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